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0: we have one more keyword. If that one didn't work out for you, you're going to rock the bank and throw you another $1,000. That happens up here at 8 o'clock. It's Tulsa's Rock Station 97.5 KMOD. Corey Roddick in, get you two from Green Day.
1: 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I'm counting shit but running out. 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

0: 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With you, pal, Corey Roddick in for battle. So KMOD throwing 13 opportunities at you to score $1,000 every single weekday just for doing what you're doing right now. That's rocking with KMOD. Your next chance to win $1,000 as we rock the bank comes up at 8 o'clock, and that's your final one of the day. But don't freak out, because it restarts again tomorrow morning at 8 every single hour at the top of the hour, giving you $1,000. Going to rock the bank with KMOD. It's on the way.
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0: this either. And they're going to be joining Stain on the 25th anniversary Break the Cycle tour. Hits BOK Center 1 week from Friday. It's Tulsa's Rock Station 97.5 KMOD. Corey Roddick. 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

an Aussie-centric 2 for Tuesday. It's Tulsa's Rock Station, 97.5 KMOD. Corey Roddick in Sweet Leaf. Not sure what you mean. I don't know. Well, I'll look into that. Let's get you the Toadies for your Tuesday.

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That's the new stuff from Autumn Kings. It's called Gone, Gone, Gone with Tulsa's Rock Station, 97.5 KMOD. Corey Roddick again, gonna turn up the good times. Got a double bill you want to check out. How's this? Warrant, one with Firehouse. It's gonna be a big-ass night. Halloween night, no less. You're to get yourself entered the win there. The Warrant Hard Rock Experience pair tickets to the show. One night stay at the Hard Rock Hotel live the night of the show. Dinner for two at Carver's on 19.

0: 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You got Bad Guy with Tulsa's Rock Station 97.5 KMOD on this 2 for Tuesday. Corey Roddick in. Who do you need 2 from? 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And if you make it quick, we'll get it in next. Oh, and also, it should probably not suck because I'd rather not lose my job.
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0: Well, Stephanie delivered. I asked for a talkback message saying, who do you want two from? She said, Shinedown. And it hit the mark. We are Tulsa's Rock Station, 97.5 KMOD. Corey Roddick in on this two for Tuesday. I don't see any reason to stop. Do you? Hell no. Let's get you two from Pearl Jam on the way. Also going to get you Deftones. And whatever the hell else you're thinking, again, leave me a talkback message. 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

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About to rock the bank once again tomorrow. 8 a.m. gets underway. We'll get you a keyword at the top of the hour. 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If it doesn't work out for you 1 hour, hang around to the next one, and the one after, and the one after. Hooking you up with cash all day long. 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

97.5 KMOD, Tulsa's rock station. What's going on? My name is Corey Roddick. So we want to send you to see Metallica at Razorback Stadium. They're going to be there May 26th, bringing the M72 World Tour to town. 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Limp Bizkit, Avatar, they're along with them. 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

0: They are Silverchair. 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Tulsa's Rock Station 97.5 KMOD on this 2 for Tuesday. 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Tap it. 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That's right. Anything you say comes to us here in the studio so we can react accordingly. 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

0: It's Tuesday, so that explains two from Disturbed. You got Tulsa's Rock Station 97.5 KMOD. Corey Roddick in for battle. Here's the thing. We want to put you in the silver seats, and we've teamed up with our friends in Coors Light to make that happen. 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

Tulsa's Rock Station, 97.5 KMOD. Corey Roddick doing this thing for your Tuesday night. Gonna get Blur on the way. Godsmack, too. It all happens after this from Filter.

0: Giovanni and the Hired Guns. It's 2 for Tuesday with Tulsa's Rock Station 97.5 KMOD. Corey Roddick in for your Tuesday night, doing this thing for battle, and I'm feeling like 2 from Nirvana, but you might be feeling something different. So open up the free iHeartRadio app, leave me a talkback message, let me know what you need, we'll take care of you on the way.
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0: time. Oh, hey, you're welcome. 97.5 KMOD is Tulsa's rock station. What's happening? My name is Corey Roddick, in for battle. All right, I should probably pick this bone, and I don't mean to, but there are a few things on earth that I love more than I love the band Linkin Park. Absolutely love them. Like, I've loved them since the beginning, and then when it was time for me to find my way to recovery, yeah, Linkin Park helped me stop drinking. Still, I was really looking forward to this documentary, Unshatter, and I was able to check it out in the theater on Saturday, and I have to admit, I was a little let down by the guys. I mean, the story's great. They put the band back together. They found great new components that give us this great new album, but they only mentioned Chester Bennington's name like four times in the entire movie, and it was like in passing, seemed belabored. I don't know. It didn't sit right with me, but it's all about the music anyway, so let's get you two from Linkin Park on the way with KMOD.
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0: 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Tulsa's Rock Station 97.5 KOD. Corey Roddick, before that, Van Halen. And it was on this day back in 2020 that we lost Eddie Van Halen at the age of 55. Way, way too young. That to me was like a precursor to Ozzy dying, like where the world first stopped down. It was like, yeah, you know what? I'm a fan of old school rock and roll. What of it? And it got us all ready because all the icons are going now. That Eddie Van Halen was the first one. Was like, wow, these immortal dudes are not supposed to die. Hail to the king.
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0: Can I get you guys two more?
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0: That's two from System of a Down. Spiders wrapping it up. 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Corey Roddick in. Got time for one more of these twofers. So what are you thinking? 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
1: I gotta be honest, I don't think Chester's that big of a deal. I get the joke.
2: Yeah.
3: Right. My aunt, this was right before my uncle died. So different aunts, right? My uncle Bill died when I was 13, something like that. My aunt Diane, she was dating a guy named Chester. And whatever image you have in your head, that's probably exactly what he looked like.
2: Wow.
3: Yes, the old adage, Chester, child molester. He looked like one. Not gonna lie. She didn't stick around with him too. He had this really creepy van too.
2: Oh, that's even worse.
3: Yeah, shag carpet, you know, the bed that folds down in the back.
2: Were there windows in it?
3: Yeah, there were small port windows.
2: Were they covered?
1: I was looking at a list of, like, bad male names, besides of them having weird spellings, and you have to figure out, it's like a, you know, a vanity plate type of name.
2: Yeah.
1: You got to try and figure out what it says.
3: Right.
1: Like, Cecil's on this list. Okay.
3: That's an old-timey name.
1: Yeah, but I wouldn't put Chester. So is Chester. I wouldn't put Chester on a list of bad names.
3: Right. The only good Chester is the cheetah.
2: That's right.
3: And Bennington.
1: And Bennington.
3: He's dead, so.
4: I'm sure there's more.
3: Right. Good Chesters. Famous Chesters of the world.
2: Chester Copperpot.
3: Famous. It autofills automatically to cheaters.
1: Yeah. I mean, there's a bunch of names. You're not going to know them. Some athletes.
3: Right.
1: Chester Bennington, of course. A president.
3: Chester Gould.
1: Chester Nimitz, as in the war hero.
3: Yeah, sure.
1: He was. a movie actor, a famous botanist, a drummer, a cartoonist.
3: Chester is a masculine given name of English origins with Latin roots. It comes from the word castrum, which means fort or encampment.
1: Pawnee, Oklahoma's very own Chester Gould, the guy who did Dick Tracy cartoons.
2: Okay.
3: Oh, yeah.
1: There's some famous Chesters out there.
3: Not a lot, though.
1: How many molesters are named Chester? I can't think of one. It feels like the people with named Chester have kind of been crucified here for no reason. Absolutely. Just because of a rhyme.
3: That's all it takes. It takes one Chester to touch a child.
1: I don't know.
2: No, I think it's just a rhyming thing.
1: Yeah, it's just a rhyming thing.
3: All right, internet, do me right. Molesters named Chester.
1: I think you have to have a famous one. Like one that gained national attention.
2: Mm-hmm.
3: Chester the Molester. It's a Wikipedia for it.
1: Okay. I love it.
3: Chester the Molester. Oh, God. Was a comic strip by Dwayne B. Tinsley from 1945 to 2000. Oh, that's when he lived. Okay. Cartoon editor of the pornographic magazine Hustler.
1: Okay.
3: Tinsley produced the strip's monthly issues for 13 years from 76 to 89. The tongue-in-cheek strip shows Chester, a middle-aged pedophile, joyfully molesting women and young girls. What? Or tricking or attempting to trick them into sexually compromising positions. God
1: damn.
3: Wow.
2: Okay, so.
1: Oy, hold on, it gets better.
3: After increasing controversy, the cartoon became Chester and Hester. Hester, as an unattractive middle-aged woman who was Chester's girlfriend in crime. Following alleged religious conversion of Hustler founder Larry Flint in 1977, the strip was briefly retooled as Chester the Protector. Oh, so he saw the error in his ways.
1: A reincarnation of Chester who protected young girls from rape and seduction. What? I used to be a fan of Chester. I don't know what happened to Hustler.
3: Wow.
1: I remember when Chester would rape women.
3: Oh, God.
1: God. So it has zero to do with molestation or like being a molester at all, really. It was from a magazine.
3: Mm-hmm. Let's read further into this, shall we? Tinsley was arrested on May 18th of 1989 after being accused by his 18-year-old daughter, Allison, of molesting her since she was 13.
2: This was the writer?
3: Yeah.
2: Oh.
3: The creator of Chester the Molester.
1: Yo, come on, man. According to court records, he allegedly told his coworkers, quote, "You can't write about this stuff all the time if you don't experience it."
3: Oh, God.
1: He was found guilty of 5 counts of molestation. He was convicted in 1990, sentenced to 6 years in prison. During his incarnation, he briefly continued dispatching new strips to Hustler from his cell.
3: Gotta work, man.
1: His conviction was overturned in 1992 when appeals court ruled that the jury should not have based the conviction on his comic strip. The prosecutor in the case ultimately decided not to retry him after he served 23 months. Larry Flint claims he did not ask Tinsley about the conviction and defended him.
3: Wow.
2: Well, he was selling my magazines.
1: What? I don't see anything. Right. I don't see. But he did what? I don't know anything about that. I haven't heard anything about that.
2: What was the writer's name?
3: Dwayne B. Tinsley.
2: So Dwayne's really the bad name.
3: Sure.
2: Yeah.
3: I guess. But he created Chester the Molester.
1: He created a comic strip based off his personal experience. What a POS.
2: His own
1: I'm telling
2: daughter.
1: You, man. Yeah. The monsters are right in front of us. They walk amongst us.
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1: Masseur busted for sex act on client.
2: A mister?
1: Masseur. Mm-hmm. Not Monsieur.
2: I thought you were speaking French for a second.
1: Masseur. A masseuse. All right, so this happens down in Clearwater, Florida, where this unnamed victim goes to the Botanica Day Spa. And he is getting a little massage. He's getting a massage by a 45-year-old dude named Hector Posadas. Now, according to the reports, the victim says that towards the end of the session, while he was laying on his back, old Hector touched his penis. And he thought, that's a little odd, but, you know, whatever. Maybe it was just a mistake.
3: Mm.
1: So, as this continues, the next thing you know, old Hector reaches underneath the victim's underwear and grabs his wiener and proceeds to give him a mouth hug.
4: Whoa.
1: That is when the victim jumped up off the table, said this session is over, and went and contacted the police. They did a sexual assault forensic exam on the victim later. It found to have foreign DNA on his penis, his scrotum, and his genital area, as well as on the inside of his underoos. Police went and talked to Hector. Hector denied it happening. He has since gotten an attorney and has not talking to detectives at all.
2: This is a legitimate place.
1: Absolutely.
2: This isn't, you know, this and then a donut shop next door. Like, right. This is a legitimate... I mean, there might be a donut shop next to this place. I'm just saying that.
1: Yeah, yeah. It's not a shady, you know, happy ending place. Yeah. Massage parlor.
2: I feel like I know the answer to this, Gimpy, but I'm going to ask it because it's the setup for the second question.
1: Uh-huh.
2: Would you feel violated if this happened to you?
1: 100%. Yes. By a guy named Hector? 100%.
2: It wouldn't matter what his name is, but I would also feel violated. Would you then ask the police to do a swab?
1: Yeah, I kind of have to.
2: No, you don't.
1: I think it's right. That way you've got the evidence. You have the DNA evidence that shows this creepy man gave me an unwanted happy ending.
2: Yeah. Mm. Okay. Do you think you could, we've made this statement before on the air.
1: Mm-hmm.
2: Do you think you could stop somebody from doing that to you?
1: I would like to think so.
2: I'd like to think so too.
1: If they're in it, they're in it.
2: I mean.
1: And you could try to pull their head off of you as much as possible, or pry hands away. But if they're really in it and they want to do it, you really can't stop it.
2: One hammer fist to the back of the ear.
1: Oh, even,
2: you're done.
1: Even then, man, I think if Hector, we'll just use Hector for the example here. If Hector really wants to do that, even a hammer fist to the back of the head ain't going to stop
2: it. Absolutely, it would.
1: He'd be like, oh.
2: No, it's not an. You can knock somebody out doing that. Okay,
3: what if he was holding the guy's hands down?
2: That's not a normal practice in massages. So if someone grabs your hands, during a massage, you go, hey. That's what I'm saying is it feels like there might be a little bit of consent in here.
1: Okay.
3: But a lot of times you get your hands, they massage your arms and hands.
2: Not
3: it's full body.
2: Again, you're right. But to do this while holding your hands.
1: Yeah, that's forcible, yeah.
2: Of course it's forcible. But like the limberness is in question at that point.
1: Uh-huh. You just start kicking like a donkey, man.
2: It just feels like it isn't like a woman, right?
1: Mm-hmm.
2: Where you're violated, and then like your hand can easily slide to a place it shouldn't go.
3: Right.
2: I believe maybe the hand slid by.
1: Mm-hmm.
2: But then for the sheet to be removed.
3: Yeah.
2: And then to commence oral sex.
1: Right. And a guy
2: that feels like this guy had plenty of times to go, hey.
1: Well, he thought it was weird that it was happening. Just, you know, maybe it just was going a mistake.
2: Hey, man, I'm not a masseuse.
1: This is my first time. Maybe it was his first time. That could be a possibility. It didn't say in the story, but it could be his first time. And maybe he thought, well, this is normal.
2: The grazing
1: of the wiener now.
2: And no way.
1: When you reach underneath the drawers, that's when it's not normal anymore.
2: I don't even take my underwear off when I get a massage.
1: Yeah?
2: No.
1: I have never had one, honestly.
2: It feels weird to do that. What area do you need my underwear off to massage?
1: Your inner thighs.
2: Man or woman, what area do you need to massage by a stranger in a massage?
1: Right there. Right where the legs meet the waist. Just right there on the inside.
2: Do you have any?
3: It's never been asked to remove my under... My bra, yes.
2: Now, for the back, I would agree with
3: exactly.
2: that.
3: Right.
2: I mean, I think that they say, if I remember correctly, they go, you're welcome to take your underwear off if you want.
1: Mm-hmm.
3: I don't even think... maybe, but no, I don't even think that.
2: You don't think so?
3: Uh-uh.
1: Yeah, I've never been to a professional massage, so I... Or even an unprofessional, yeah. So I don't know. I have no idea.
2: And did you get turned on? Like, did...
1: Now, I've heard that that's not uncommon for men to get boners in their...
2: Never happened to me.
1: Yeah.
2: I've had hundreds of massages.
1: Uh-huh.
2: Never happened.
1: Okay.
2: We've had people text that in before, and they're like, yeah, I get a boner when I get my head scalp massage. Then you need help, dude. That's on you. If you go, when your man washes your hair, when you go to the whatever, do you also get a boner? No, right. Because you're not into it. Right. To my point.
1: Mm-hmm. Okay.
2: So that means you wanted to get a boner.
1: Right. Maybe he was just fighting it and fighting it like, no boner today.
2: Maybe he went like this, like he got the massage. He's like, Hector, no. Hector, stop.
1: Right.
2: I said stop.
3: Right.
1: No, stop.
2: I'm just saying this feels a little like, well, hey, I'm not gay. You're like, okay, buddy.
3: This text, it wasn't a quick thing. This guy just didn't want to pay for it.
2: That's funny, too.
3: Yeah.
2: Like he saw how much it is and he was like, whoa.
1: Wait a minute.
3: Right.
2: Okay, sir, you ready to settle your bill? $400.
1: Oh.
2: That isn't even what I'm used to at Sylvia's foot massage.
1: Right.
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2: Well, good morning.
0: We got tickets to Greta Van Fleet. 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If you're a loser and can't win at 7:30. We'll see what Lindsay wants to talk about. We've got fill in the blank news. And we got our top five songs today. The top five Vietnam era songs from listener Charlie in the Tree. We'll get to that coming up. If you got a top five list, get it over to us. Show@KMOD.com would be the email address that you need to send it to. Kevin Hart is in the news because he's decided to bring up something from the past. He is suing a former employee for violating an NDA.
3: Mm-hmm.
0: And part of that situation involves the person who violated the NDA, allegedly, to call a witness from a sex tape that he had nearly a decade ago. So can you imagine, decade goes by, trying to move on, trying to do the right thing. You violated the NDA. Don't want any more things stirred up. And then the other person's like, well, let's really dig some stuff up.
3: What a bitch.
1: Right.
0: If you have an NDA,
3: mm-hmm.
0: that feels like you're already leaning into malice, right? Like, oh. you're trying to hide things.
3: Yeah. Yeah, there's a reason they don't want you to mention anything.
1: Mm-hmm.
0: Because if you're a good person and do good things, who cares if that gets out?
3: Mm-hmm.
0: Now, maybe I don't understand celebrity enough where you're like, I don't need you sharing details about our sex life.
3: Right.
0: Or our relationships.
1: Mm-hmm.
0: Maybe if, I could see maybe an employee.
1: Yeah.
0: To have an NDA so you don't share what roles I've applied for or
3: right.
0: where I'm going to eat.
3: Mm-hmm.
1: Yeah. There was a house being built over in South Tulsa around the Bixby area. And I had heard that the construction crew, they had to sign NDAs while working on the property.
0: To achieve what?
1: I don't know.
0: And why would you hear that? Like, why would that come up?
1: Because no one knew who was building this property.
3: Were you guys just sitting around a campfire? Yeah. And you're like, oh, there's a big house being built up.
0: Speaking of NDAs.
1: It was like, who's building this house? Like, it's so massive. And a friend of mine was like, I don't know, but we know someone that's on the crew working on it, and they all had to sign NDAs to work there.
0: Yeah, it's weird because you can look up who's gets permits.
3: Right. And if it's being built under somebody else's name, not so much the person who's going to own the house, let's just say it's Sylvester Stallone. We know he's never going to move here, but just a name
1: right, that you recognize, right?
3: It wouldn't be under Sly's name.
0: Right, it'd be an LLC. Like
3: or his assistant or something to that effect. The person that kind of, you know, runs everything, and he just shows up to sign papers or approve things.
0: Sure. Mm-hmm. There's no real anonymity, though.
3: No.
0: Like, you can go see what LLC has bought the land.
3: Mm. Right.
0: And then you can find out who has the LLC. I mean, there's ways to discover that.
3: Mm.
0: But I don't know why you would need to sign an NDA about building it. Short of it being, you know, having some proprietary layout. I don't even know.
1: Yeah. Mm-hmm.
0: I don't even know why that would be a thing. But I guess maybe if you had an employee so they wouldn't share things to sell things to TMZ and stuff like that.
3: Yeah, that makes sense. It makes good sense.
0: There's another option. You could just do stuff yourself. And then you wouldn't have to worry about sharing that stuff.
3: Right. But no, they're too busy, too big for that.
0: Yeah, the only thing I can think, because there's stories about like Zach Bryan having NDAs with people he dates.
1: Oh, yeah.
3: Okay.
0: Maybe that's to cover up stuff. It could also be like, hey, I'm your lawyer. You should have NDAs with anybody you have a relationship with.
3: That's a good point.
0: And you're just like, okay, because I don't know what any of this is like.
3: Exactly. Yeah. And it's not saying that it happens, but it could happen. And the lawyer's just doing that to make more money. Think about it like that.
0: No, there's definitely could be some conspiracy happening. Because I'm assuming Zach might be the kind of guy that's like, I want to focus on music and hanging out with my friends. I'll leave that type of stuff to the lawyers to worry about.
1: Right.
0: And if he tells me to sign an NDA, I'm just going to sign an NDA.
3: Right.
0: I'm going to be like, please sign in this NDA before we can have a... Can you imagine, like, you're dating somebody, and they're like, you want to go on another date? Yeah, great, I'll pick you up at 5. Show up at the door. Hey, you ready? Yeah, great, just need you to sign this first.
1: Right.
0: Huh? Ah, see, it's an NDA, you know how it is. No. I love when people use terms like, you know how it is. Well, you know.
3: Yes, because I sign NDAs every day. Every time I go on a date.
0: Have you signed an NDA before, Lindsay?
1: Nope.
0: Gimpy?
3: Not that I know of.
0: So the answer for both of you is yes.
1: Yeah.
0: You didn't even know you signed an NDA.
3: That's part of the contract.
0: Part of your contract. You're signing an NDA. Now, a personal NDA, I wouldn't know that if you signed that.
3: Right.
0: Can you share that you've signed an NDA? Isn't that disclosing an NDA? Like,
1: yeah, because you hear people like on talk shows when they're like, oh, there's an NDA, we can't discuss it.
3: Right.
0: But I think people say that to get out of conversations.
1: Yeah, that's true too, probably.
3: I'm going to start using that from now on then. Anytime somebody wants to talk about something, I'm not interested in, sorry, got an NDA.
0: Can't right.
3: Talk
0: about it. Where's Lindsay today? I signed an NDA.
1: Yeah.
0: I like that. That's pretty good.
3: What do you think about the food at this restaurant? Signed an NDA. Can't. Can't talk about that.
0: You could also go with my lawyer.
3: Right.
0: My lawyer has advised me not to comment on that.
1: Right.
3: That's another good one, yeah.
0: The company lawyer. Right. That's even better.
3: Right, yeah. Right. Corporate lawyer, yeah.
0: I've been advised not to share my opinion on that. Unless you want to tune into the radio.
3: Right. Then I'll tell you all about it.
0: Probably more than I should.
3: Right.
1: Yeah.
3: NDA, schmimda, blah, whatever. It's for entertainment.
0: Is it Derek Jeter? Or who was it, the other one that had the NDAs with girls and then he had a farewell gift bag for them when they left his house?
3: Yeah, that's I think hilarious. That was Jeter. It's going to be Jeter or A-Rod, one of the two.
0: I think it was A-Rod. He would give them like a thanks for coming by package.
1: Little parting gift.
0: Yeah, and I'm trying to remember what was in it too. Like maybe like face wipes. Like stuff like you would need if you stayed the night somewhere.
1: Right.
0: I don't know if you got a shirt or a can opener or like a bottle opener, maybe an ashtray. I don't know.
3: Yeah, A-Rod says, it says here that he's frequently associated in requiring women. He communicates with, by communicate, you mean bang.
0: Right.
3: To sign a non-disclosure. Yeah.
0: Yeah, it was a gift bag. It doesn't say, I want to know what was in the gift bag from him, though. Right? I want to know, what do you exactly, like, do you put wet wipes out? I don't know.
3: Derek Jeter says here, Jeter was the subject of a long-running urban legend, whether or not that's true, or that he gave women gift baskets containing signed memorabilia, such as autographed balls, after spending the night with them.
0: Ew.
3: He's repeatedly and firmly denied the story, calling it completely false in an interview that he did with ESPN.
0: Swag bag. That's the right term.
3: Okay. Swag bag.
0: Swag bag. Yo, to sit down and sign, like they always show in the UFC, like fighters before fights sitting down and having to sign a gazillion posters and stuff. Mm-hmm. How exhausting, right? Like here you are. Yes, it's a couple days before your fight, but you're trying to get into a mindset and you got to sit there and sign something over and over. Like, oh my gosh, like that would, it's a wild thought process, but you understand it because they're at the event. It's getting ready to happen.
3: Mm-hmm.
1: Yeah.
0: To sit down as a baseball player, to sign baseballs, to keep in your house, to give to women that you bang as a parting gift.
1: It's wild.
0: That's a whole other thought process.
3: Well, that's awesome.
0: That feels like a business transaction at that point.
3: Mm-hmm. Oh,
0: maybe man. It was to him.
3: You got an autographed Derek Jeter baseball? How the hell did you get that?
0: Well,
3: you know.
0: Did you go to a game? Kind of.
1: Yeah.
3: We did play around.
0: Did they win? Well, it was more of a team effort. Mm-hmm. And does the ball, a different type of ball that designates? See, if he would have been doing that, that would have been smart. If he would have had a different set of baseballs for girls to sign that were different than the baseballs he would sign at card shows, at the park.
3: All right, like a pink baseball?
0: Sure.
3: Yeah.
0: Because those would be worth a ton more.
3: Yeah, because they're rare.
0: Yes.
3: And there might be still be some DNA on
0: it. I'm sure he signs them ahead of time.
1: Right.
0: Sounds like he keeps those things in a closet. You know, like when you go to a kid's birthday party and they have the birthday gift.
3: Right. They're already in pre-made bags.
0: He
3: just reaches in and grabs one. It's not like, hold on real quick, let me put some stuff in this sack for you.
0: Or does he sneak out of bed in the morning to make coffee? And then he puts the bag together based off how good the night was.
1: Right.
0: you get the autographed ball, maybe a jersey, maybe a kazoo, some stickers. I'm just thinking like what kids put in their birthday. That weird ball with the paddle thing.
3: Right.
1: Foam hand.
3: A slide whistle.
0: Nope. That happened already.
1: Yeah,
0: that's crazy. Then you got to buy the bags, and then you have a whole, well, he doesn't, right? He has an assistant. Like, hey, exactly. I need you to find a bag, maybe with my number on it.
3: Right.
0: Do you want stripes? Yeah, that makes sense. Pinstripes make sense. Mm-hmm. No, maybe it should be pink. We don't make it too obvious when they're walking down the street.
3: Right. It's got to be.
0: The walk of shame.
3: Yankees logo on it.
0: And if you're a woman, you probably wake up, you're like, wow, holy cow, there's Derek Jeter. Oh my gosh. Take a picture. You're like, hey, that was great. Hey, had a good time. Got to get to the ballpark. The guy at the door's got your bag. Oh, with purse. Oh, great. Thank you. See you later. Grab your stuff. Here you go, Mom. And you're just holding your stuff and they close the door behind you in the butt on the way. You're like, what's happening?
3: Okay, let's see what we got here. We got
0: Do you wait till you get home? I don't know.
3: I wouldn't.
1: No.
0: You can't linger outside his apartment door.
3: While you're waiting for your Uber to show up, you can.
1: Right.
0: No, his driver's got to take. Come on.
3: You think so?
0: If you give a parting gift, you're sending the driver.
3: Martin, I need you to give her a ride home, please.
0: My guy will give you a ride. Uh-huh.
1: He'll take you wherever you need to go.
0: Mm-hmm. Meanwhile, you're sitting in the car. And at one point, maybe not immediately when the door shuts and the driver pulls away, but maybe near the first or second traffic light or as you approach your location, you go, I'm not the first girl to sit in this spot.
3: At least it's not still warm.
0: This driver has done this before.
3: Right.
0: This is what professionals call a system.
3: Yeah.
0: They've had conversations about how to conduct this event. Derek Jeter or his staff and the driver.
3: Yep.
0: Ma'am, do you need coffee? Do we need to stop and get a... For the record, this is a public service announcement. If you, as a female or male, find yourself in that situation, ask for everything.
1: Yes.
3: Right?
0: Hey, can we stop and get coffee? Yes. Because if they say no...
3: Mm-hmm.
0: I don't know if the NDA still is in existence at that point because you're no longer with that person.
3: Oh, the NDA is it's long lasting, man. You can't talk to anybody about it for X amount of time.
0: But I'm not with them. I'm with the driver. I don't have an NDA with the driver, right?
3: No, the NDA is so you cannot talk about that particular subject at all with anybody ever.
0: Yeah, I was with the driver of a celebrity and they didn't let me get coffee. They were like, you must go home.
3: Oh, so you're talking about the Derek Jeter's driver wouldn't let me stop and get coffee. Yeah, I'm sure you can talk about that. You don't have it in. Maybe it's in the fine print somewhere. You can't talk about these events with me or anybody I'm associated with. Drivers, butlers, so on and so forth.
0: I've been pretty lucky because of this career to hang out with some rock stars and celebrities, and I've seen some things that are quite bizarre. And there are only two instances of all the times that I can think of that I was like, ooh, I shouldn't be seeing this.
3: Mm-hmm.
0: Two. One was being on a tour bus and seeing a pile of cocaine.
3: Mm-hmm.
0: Just in the open. I was like, whoa, this is not my bus.
1: Right.
0: And I quickly left, right? Yeah, I know. Anyway, The other was with a band. I'm not going to name the band, but we were at an event and they were having a private, they took over a hotel, a whole hotel. Mm-hmm. And there was it was a private event with their fans, family, and friends. Some fans. And I was lucky to be a part of that. And the debauchery I saw between models and the band and drugs was embedded in my mind. I remember standing in the corner going, this is real. I'm really here.
3: Yeah.
0: And I was in another country while this is happening. So it felt like I was already the odd one out. Let's be clear. Rock stars and models. I was the odd man out.
3: Who's the little guy in the corner over there?
0: Is he like entertainment? Like, what do we do? To be fair, people in the band were shorter than I was, just so we're clear. All right, we got to take a break. We got tickets to Greta Van Fleet, and that show's March 16th at the BOK Center. We're going to see what Lindsay wants to talk about. We got fill in the blank news. We'll be back.
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0: Good morning. 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BMMS and whatever you'd like to say to 82945. We do news quickies. 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
2: Florida TikToker jailed after allegedly posting women's data. I shared his photo with you guys in the call screener. A Florida TikToker creator who described himself as a demonologist and gray hat hacker is back in jail after allegedly posting women's private information and claiming he could track their whereabouts through their phones. Mark Steven Asia, who's 36, of Port St. Lucie, was booked into the jail on September 30th on a felony charge of offense against computer users. The sheriff's office records list his bond at $35,000. The arrest reopened a case that had been closed months earlier. He was initially arrested in April on stalking and computer-related allegations, but prosecutors dismissed those charges back in May. A computer access charge was filed in September, according to court records. Now, this guy, he's 36. He was booked into jail on September 30th on a charge of offense against computer users after prosecutors reopened his case. According to the affidavit, two women told investigators that he had shared their private information in TikTok posts. One of the women had previously relied on him for computer assistance. Now, I share his picture because does he look like the type of guy that you would use to help you with your computer problems?
0: I mean, yeah. Absolutely. Yeah. He looks, that's what I'm saying. Like, this guy doesn't have a lot of options. Oh. He looks like the guy who would be the stalker. He looks like the guy who would be involved in nefarious stuff, his ability to hack and things like that.
2: Yeah, he just doesn't, if I'm having IT problems, he's not the guy I'm calling. A detective reviewed a video in which he allegedly described details about one woman's device and claimed to know about her recent purchases. Let's talk about your actual password, he said, according to the affidavit's transcript. How about we talk about the last 10 purchases you made online? The woman told police that she had shared the password only in a private TikTok group chat. He was not part of the group, she said, though she suspected he may have entered using a fake account. She said no one in the chat had permission to disclose the password and told investigators she did not know how he could have obtained her phone identification number or banking details. Security experts say exposed email addresses and phone numbers can be used in phishing attempts and impersonation scams. The second woman's concerns began after she sought what she described as ordinary technical assistance. She told investigators that he remotely accessed her computer in October of last year to help troubleshoot an application. Months later, she said he claimed that he had secretly installed what amounted to a virus while she was in the bathroom, giving him the ability to view information without her knowledge. She said she had never authorized the access. A photograph from a private Telegram message on her phone later appeared in one of his TikTok posts. He said in a comment that the image came from a WhatsApp conversation. The woman, however, gave investigators a screenshot showing the photograph in a Telegram message. Police also recorded statements in which Asia allegedly boasted that he had determined the woman's location through her phone. Location tracking can expose a person's routines and movements even after an app has been closed, thanks to the GPS within her phone. But what did I do, he said in the video, according to the affidavit. The alleged post piled up. Investigators said he uploaded more than 100 TikTok videos mentioning one woman, sometimes posting as many as 6 in a day. He also allegedly obtained a website where he posted a photograph of her getting a tattoo. How creepy.
0: Well, that's obviously shouldn't be a big surprise. Mm-hmm. Look how many tattoos this guy has.
3: Right. I'm surprised he has room for any.
0: Yeah.
2: Right. But he was posting videos of the woman getting a tattoo. Her location.
3: Uh-huh.
2: Yeah.
0: I think people misunderstand how easy it is to get information about you.
2: Yeah.
3: Simple Google search.
0: All I need is your email address. I can find things you've purchased. I can find places you've been. I can find your most... I can, and I don't know S about anything.
2: Yeah.
0: I just know that there are services out there that can do it for you if you're just a little computer savvy.
2: Yeah. And he was tracking them all the time.
0: Yeah.
2: Creepy.
0: Yeah. And having computer repair stuff done, that's why you should go to reputable places.
2: Absolutely.
0: And go. Maybe you think it's a ripoff to go to a box store that offers that service, but when you do Bob's computer repair,
4: right,
0: you're taking a gamble.
2: Yes.
4: And no matter where you go, whether it's one of those big stores or Bob's, they're still looking through all your pictures and stuff.
0: 100%. But with a place like the box store, they do have to follow some rules and things like that.
4: Yeah,
0: and if they don't, there's some repercussions that can happen.
4: Right. Mm-hmm.
0: Bob's computer repair does that. What repercussions do you have?
2: Right.
0: You can take them, I guess, to a civil court.
4: Right.
0: But they can just close up shop.
2: And move to a different location.
0: I think about this a lot, where I had, I was having yard spray done at a house I owned. And I decided to use a local guy and not a big corporation.
2: Mm-hmm.
0: And I paid the local guy. He was like, you pay up front, you get like a 20% discount. I'm like, psh, I'm up. Let's do that.
4: Mm-hmm.
0: Paid him. He never showed up. And when I would call him, he'd be like, oh, I was in a car wreck and da da da blah. And I'm like, what am I going to do? I'm going to sue this guy?
4: Right.
0: Should I have? Maybe. But what? Am I here to make people's lives more worse than I already do? No.
4: Mm.
0: But if it was a corporation.
4: Right. You got a better chance.
0: There would have been dealt with.
2: Mm-hmm. Yeah.
4: Convicted felon admits to selling Russian plutonium to dozens of people. I don't even know where you would get Russian plutonium. Mm-hmm. Besides Russia, right? I know that you can buy uranium.
0: Amazon.
4: Off of Amazon, you can. They're very small amounts of uranium, but you still can buy them. Anyhow, a guy comes out of Massachusetts, 44-year-old dude named Jacob Miller. And apparently Jake here had a home business that he called Collect the Periodic Table. Nerd. And then he would send this radioactive material to about 67 different customers between 2020 and 2025. They say he also mailed thallium, which is a highly poisonous metal, to about 71 buyers. And both substances are banned from the mail. Old Jake here also admitted to illegally having ammunition and explosives, along with child sexual abuse material.
2: Mm.
4: Yeah.
0: You could buy it. You can't buy it as an individual, but you would have to be a licensed person to obtain it, but you can get it.
4: To get plutonium?
0: Yes.
4: Russian plutonium?
0: I mean, I'm sure there's black market plutonium.
4: For sure.
0: But I don't know if I would trust it.
4: I wouldn't. Isn't that stuff like highly volatile?
0: I would think so. I would think so.
4: I'm not taking a chance. You know, you sneeze wrong and a bomb goes off in your house.
2: Right?
4: I'm good.
0: Fight over parking spot led to 12-year-old's death.
4: Oh.
0: This happened at a youth football game on Saturday night after an argument over a parking spot escalated to gunfire. The shooting happened at this park, and it began when two cowards pulled guns on each other, and the one fires multiple rounds downrange and hits a little girl who most likely was down there by the field somewhere, according to the police department, who said the incident started over a stupid parking spot. All those things I said were not my words.
4: Mm-hmm.
0: Those were the words of the police department. The girl, identified by family as Chloe, was struck near the field and later died at a hospital. Four adults, ranging in age from 23 to 35, were also wounded, but in stable condition. Quote, what happened out here today is one of the most disgusting things I've ever seen in my life, said the mayor of Baltimore. Community members and the girl's family plan a, quote, justice for Chloe peace walk Monday evening as homicide detectives continue their search for two male suspects.
4: All because of a parking spot.
2: It's disgusting.
0: Getting mad over driving at all is a waste of energy.
2: Yeah.
0: Right. We all do it.
2: Yeah.
4: And to produce guns over it is ridiculous.
0: I would argue producing guns over pretty much anything's dumb.
2: Because
0: you don't know what they have.
4: Right.
0: Just a wild take over a parking spot. Now, was it the last spot on Earth?
4: Probably not.
0: I'm going to guess not. I have no problem parking very far away. I see a spot, I just take it. I don't. try to get the closest spot.
5: Yeah.
0: Just because I could use the steps.
5: Uh-huh.
2: Yeah.
0: And also it's less stressful.
4: Yeah. There's usually more of them further away. Think of your local Walmart or whatever. Everybody wants to get up front. This is fine.
0: There's a place I go where I park in another building, like across, not across the street, but next door, and then just walk across the grass.
2: Yeah.
4: Because you don't want anybody to see your car parked out there? Is it that embarrassing?
0: No. No. I actually probably park it in front of a place that's probably embarrassing. No, it just feels more convenient and less stressful. It's easier to pull out of the parking lot from that place than the other place.
2: Yeah. I mean, try parking at knee-high fields during any football or lacrosse tournament.
0: Why don't you tell everybody what that is?
2: That's in Broken Arrow, the football fields. In Broken
4: baseball,
2: Arrow.
4: And they have a really nice 9-hole disc golf course out there.
2: Yeah, yeah. And it's a big parking lot, but when it's a tournament time, it's full. And people have to park in the grassy fields. And they do it, but they have to. And it's really congested.
4: Now we just start pulling out guns.
0: No, no, Gimpy, we do not do that. You've signed an NDA that says you won't do that. All right, we got to take a break. We'll be back.
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4: 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Now your pregame with Chris Plank starts at 11:30 in the morning, and the kickoff is at 2:30. 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
2: Good morning, it's the Big Mad Morning Show. I kept forgetting to bring this up. I don't think Deion Sanders is going to be the coach of Colorado by the end of the year. They had an incident this past weekend where they had to call timeout because they only had 8 players on the field.
3: Whoa. Okay.
2: So they call timeout, and then they only have 9 players on the field, and that's what...
4: Still not enough, boss.
2: What are they doing there? Does he not have command of his coaching staff? Wild. It's a Benny Hill program. See what Lindsay has for Balls to the Wall Sports.

0: The Padres are living to see another day. The team took down the Brewers 4-3 in Game 3 of the National League Division Series from San Diego. Xander Bogaerts scored the game-deciding run on a throwing error in the sixth inning. Christian Yelich drove in a late run for Milwaukee, which will try to bounce back as the best-of-five series continues from San Diego tonight at 9 Central on FS1. The Dodgers are one win away from going back to the National League after topping the Braves 3-1 in Game 3 of the National League Division Series from Atlanta. Yamamoto earned the victory after striking out 10 batters over 7 innings. Kike Hernandez went deep with a 2-run blast, and Freddie Freeman slugged a solo shot. Chris Sale was tagged with the loss after allowing 3 runs on 7 hits. Los Angeles leads the best of 5, 2-1, and hopes to wrap things up in Game 4 tonight at 5 p.m. Central on FS1. And that is your Balls to the Wall Sports. I'm Lindsay on 97.5 KMOD.
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1: Good morning, Corbin. 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
2: Good morning, Corbin. So the 20th annual Cancer Sucks concert's coming up soon, November 28th, down at the Canes Ballroom, Ozolution, Circus, the winner from our Battle of the Bands contest that starts on Monday, and of course, Dirty Honey headlining. 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

0: you, sir.
1: Okay, so true crime, I do love it. I know, Corbin, you like it too. And right now, I am obsessing over the latest story of Gypsy Rose Blanchard and her baby daddy and his death.
2: Remind me who she is.
1: Gypsy Rose Blanchard was the young woman who went to prison for having her online boyfriend murder her mother. Her mother was...
2: It's more complicated than that, yeah, right? Well, it isn't as simple as this was a girl and her boyfriend killed mom.
1: Well, her mom had Munchausen syndrome and made her daughter believe that she was sick with all of these different things. Like she had, she couldn't walk. She couldn't do, she wasn't a normal child. She faked the Make-A-Wish thing and she had
2: Make-A-Wish.
1: Yeah.
2: That's how messed up the situation is. She wasn't sick.
1: No, she wasn't sick at all. And she hated living the life that she was living and she...
2: Right, she found out mom...
1: Was faking
2: all this, grew an immense amount of animosity towards her. Yep. Then the boyfriend situation arose.
1: Yeah, she encouraged the boyfriend to murder her mother. And the boyfriend is still living in prison. And Gypsy Rose spent, I think, like 5 years behind bars.
2: It's just way more complicated than a boyfriend killed her mom. That makes it sound like, oh, okay, well, that sucks for the mom.
1: Oh, yeah.
2: No, the mom was a piece of work.
1: Oh, yeah, 100%. And while she was in prison, she met this man, Ken Erker, who wrote to her. He felt sorry for her, and they started up a relationship back in 2017, and then they split up. And she ended up marrying someone else. And then she divorced and reunited with Erker in 2024 and had a baby with him. Well, they recently broke up. She wants to live this grandiose life on social media and in the spotlight. She's everywhere. She had some plastic surgery done and... looking great, looking better, I should say. But he didn't want that life. He wanted to live more of a quiet life outside of the media and raise their daughter together. And she didn't like that. And there were some videos where she just goes crazy, ripping up clothes and just berating him online. And on October 1st, his 34th birthday, he winds up dead. And who is the first person to run to social media and to people and to TMZ and all these outlets to let them know that he's dead? Gypsy Rose.
2: I don't see why that's a big gotcha, or it feels like a gotcha. I don't understand that.
1: Well, I think it's a big gotcha for people because they weren't exactly together anymore. They weren't on speaking terms. They were split up.
2: Right.
1: And what she explains is that she had sent him a happy birthday text message. And when he didn't respond to it, she sent her brother and wife to his house to check on him.
2: I'm just saying that she's always been in the media, the attention. Mm-hmm. So why is it a big surprise that when she found out he was dead, she would... They probably have given her money over the years for those tips.
1: Possibly.
2: So for her to go come forward and do all that doesn't feel like a gotcha.
1: It's just suspicious to where you wouldn't notify family first.
2: It's suspicious for you and me.
1: Yeah.
2: It's not suspicious for somebody who's constantly been in the media attention and, quote, become a, quote, celebrity, probably in her mind, to do it this way.
1: Yeah. But there are questions. Like, her brother knew to go through a window, and she's explaining to People Magazine and TMZ that I suspect that he went, that he died from a drug overdose because he was suffering from online bullying. But really, the only online bullying that's ever been found is what she has done. The videos that she herself have made about this man. So it's all very sus when it comes to the
2: relationship.
1: I
2: think people want it to be sus because of her past.
1: That could be too.
0: I mean, it didn't stop her from before.
2: Exactly.
0: You know what I mean?
2: Exactly.
0: So I could see why or how people would get there.
2: Yeah.
1: Right.
2: 100%.
1: Especially since a month ago, too, he claimed that he was going to fight for full custody of their daughter because he didn't want their daughter living in the spotlight.
2: Yeah.
1: So it's like, okay, I can off him. So then I don't have to worry about it.
2: Maybe. Probably get someone else to off him. But
1: right.
2: Yeah.
1: Right. Right. I mean, she's done it before, manipulated someone to off someone for her. Anyway, it's very interesting. And then TMZ actually had a former FBI agent on to cover the story. And they sat down and said that they need to know, first of all, where Gypsy Rose was at the time of his death. And what toxicology reports are crucial determining his death, because it'll let the investigators know if drugs he took were laced with something, if he actually did take drugs, if he took too much, and where was she, if something was staged, if it wasn't staged, and where she was, because that's extremely important.
2: Yeah. But they did find drug paraphernalia around him.
1: Yes, they did.
0: Which doesn't mean anything, any of that, if there is some kind of nefarious act.
2: Sure.
0: All that could be planted.
2: Sure, but it also could mean he did overdose and did it himself.
0: Oh, I totally understand that.
1: Mm-hmm.
0: However.
1: Yeah. I know, I saw that, Gimpy, your girlfriend was big into this story, too. I saw that she'd posted, like, are you thinking what I'm thinking? Is she thinking that Gypsy had something to do with it?
0: Oh, I have no idea. We don't talk about that sort of thing.
1: Oh.
0: I don't keep up with all of this.
1: This
0: means nothing to me. I've got other things to worry about in life besides what this crazy bitch is doing.
2: You know, don't talk about your girl like that. She's nice.
0: She is a nice lady. But no, we don't. No, we talk about other things.
2: Her mother, the fact that she played a part in her mother's death,
1: mm-hmm.
2: at least according to the courts, right? Does not make, that's not evidence in this situation.
1: No.
2: That doesn't mean anything.
0: It doesn't, it's not a good look.
2: Okay,
0: sure.
2: But that doesn't mean anything.
0: Right.
1: No, it doesn't mean anything. But when you look at the fact that she's out making videos on how she hates him and
2: sounds like every ex.
1: That is true. But why does she want to be in front of it first? Why is she the first person trying to clear her name?
2: I don't think what do you mean clear her name? Where did she try to clear her name? By saying he died of a drug overdose?
1: Right.
2: I don't see how that's clearing her name. Clearing your name is when someone said it's you.
1: And
2: then you do that.
1: And saying, oh, he was the love of my life. And when really, you guys aren't even together. Like, I'm so saddened by his passing. He was the love of my life. He was the best father. And, you know, we were going to live our life together peacefully, happily when you guys weren't together.
2: But they were.
1: And he was going to take your child away from you. That was his plan.
2: But they were. He's still the father to the child.
1: Mm-hmm. Mm-hmm.
2: People say that in death.
1: And also, if he's the love of your life and it's on his birth, why aren't you with him? If you're so happy with this person, why weren't you spending his birthday with him?
2: But don't people say that on death? Oh, they were the love of my life, even if they were the ex?
0: Well, I don't know. If one of my exes died, I wouldn't say that.
2: No, but not everybody had that tumultuous.
0: Right. Mm-hmm. Even the ones that weren't that bad, I wouldn't say that. because I agree.
2: Yeah, but
0: with
2: you wouldn't say that about a lot of people.
0: That is true, but I agree with Lindsay. Like, if this was the love of your life, the person you want to be with, y'all wouldn't have been separated. Y'all would have figured it out. You would have worked through it. You would have figured out a way to be together. Because why? Because you love this person, and they mean that much to you, to where no matter what the situation, we're going to figure it out. And that's not the case here with them. Honestly, I mean, even if she did, in my personal opinion, if she did it or had something to do with it, I mean, he kind of brought it upon himself. Because he reached out to a person who is in jail for murder, or at least, you know, accessory to murder. And you started a relationship with this person. And you're surprised that something bad happened? No.
2: Yeah, it shouldn't be surprised how her behavior is.
0: No.
2: But when someone dies, we see it countless times about how people who we thought had ill will towards them say beautiful things about them.
1: Mm-hmm. But she is making up stories, though. Like, okay, so Ken's sister says that he was fine. Like, there was nothing. He wasn't going through trauma. This was the trauma that he had was all from her. These are stories that she's making up.
2: What trauma did he have from her?
1: The mental abuse that she says that he was going through was caused by her.
2: There's plenty of documentation online of the stuff that he went through. It's not just her.
1: It says that she's saying she missed him. She wanted him back. She wasn't in the right. He wasn't in the right frame of mind. His mentality or mental health wasn't good for the past few months and in their relationship. And that's why they had broken up. He wanted out of the social media, the spotlight, and she was giving him that space. And she kept saying, oh, he's being online bullied. And the sister was like, yeah, the online bullying. Look at the videos that you're posting about my brother. That's the online bullying he wants away from.
2: Yeah, but I think you're not getting the altitude here. Of course, the sister, who probably didn't like her anyway,
1: yeah,
2: is going to have ill will.
0: Right.
1: Possibly, yeah.
2: Not possibly. That's what happens.
1: Yeah. Yeah. And now she's acting like a big time celebrity.
0: She wants to be.
1: Yeah.
0: She wants to be.
1: There's definitely a pattern, though, with these relationships.
0: Okay. You get involved with this woman in one way or the other, you end up dead.
1: Yeah.
0: There's your pattern.
1: Yeah.
2: That's not true. That's not true at all. Of her boyfriends, this is the first one dead.
0: Right. The other one's just locked up in jail for life.
2: Yeah. On a choice he made.
0: True. For what? She's not that attractive.
2: That doesn't matter. That doesn't matter. Hey, we will do things, men will do things women tell us. Mm. That's the end of the sentence. Sometimes it's for sex, sometimes it's not. Right? You'll have sex with somebody that isn't as pretty as the person you're with because they make you feel a certain way.
0: Right.
2: The only reason the deciding vote, so women could vote, was influenced by that politician's mother.
1: Yeah.
2: Men do things women tell us.
1: Well, and she did. I mean, he started writing to her while she was in prison. So he probably thought, you know, pen pal. And then she starts writing back. They fall in love. Maybe he had never had a serious relationship before.
0: Okay.
1: So, and then when they broke up, she married another guy, split up with him, hooked back up with this guy.
2: Yeah, I don't know what all that has to do with her being guilty.
1: Because she wants to live in the limelight. And when he says, no, I'm not giving you what you want, she's like, I'm going to get what I want one way or the other. So,
2: but you're making all that up. There's no evidence there that that's what's happening.
1: No.
0: But, well, in the court of public opinion.
1: Right.
0: That's all that matters.
1: Yeah. And I guess in someone had commented on the story on People that if you listen to her prison calls to him, she does berate him quite a bit.
2: a lot of people do that in relationships. Mm-hmm. That doesn't make them guilty of murder if one of them dies.
0: Sure doesn't look good, though.
2: No. Doesn't look good. Doesn't make you guilty, though.
0: Back to the court of public opinion. It sure does.
1: Yeah.
0: You are guilty in the court of public opinion.
1: Yeah.
0: I think everybody's on the same page as Lindsay is like, yeah, this bitch did it. Or she had a little hand in there somewhere.
2: No, but that's just like mm-hmm. with O.J. Simpson. And it's just like with what's her name and her kid in the trunk. Like, because you think that doesn't make that true.
0: Yes and no. Yes and no. O.J. just had a team of really good lawyers.
2: Okay.
0: Mm-hmm.
2: That doesn't make it guilty.
0: We've said it many a times before. It's not what you can prove, it's what you can convince 12 people of.
2: Yeah. Still doesn't matter legally.
0: Legally, schmegally, get out of here.
1: Ah!
2: Sure.
1: She is a master manipulator, like one texter says, and her giggly personality and weird look personality make her look innocent. But yeah, I'm definitely going to be keeping an eye on this one, and I can't wait for the toxicology report to come back.
3: Lindsay, Lindsay, Lindsay, Lindsay, L-I-N-D-S-E-Y.

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0: Good morning. It's the Big Mad Morning Show. BMMS and whatever you'd like to say to 82945. Let's go ahead and play a game because we got tickets to give away. That's a show last week. Greta Van Fleet's going to be at the BOK Center starting March 16th. Get your tickets, BOKCenter.com. And it's Wednesday, so Pick the Flick is the game. Current record is...
1: Well, Colvin, you and I are tied with 13, and Lindsay has 10.
0: Last week's winner.
1: That'd be me.
0: So Corbin and Lindsay will be your clue givers. You need to be calling at 833-460-KMOD, 833-460-KMOD. 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Good morning, you're on the air. What is your name?
2: Taylor.
0: Taylor, who would you like to give clues, Lindsay or Corbin?
2: Gimpy.
0: So you're choosing Lindsay?
2: Yeah, Lindsay. Sorry, I thought you said Gimpy. My bad.
0: 60 seconds are on the clock. Timer starts after the first clue. Here we go.
3: Okay. John Candy, Dan Aykroyd take their families on vacation together in a cabin. I got struck lightning.
2: Are we allowed to pass?
3: Huh?
2: Are we allowed to pass?
3: Yes.
0: I don't know why I haven't started the timer.
3: Are you passing?
1: You're the one who gets the pass.
0: You're in charge.
3: Okay, pass. Come on. This is a double pointer. When you buy a toy, it usually says this on the box, and you have to go grab some double A's or triple A's.
2: Batteries not included?
3: Correct. This is Jack Nicholson and Nurse Ratchet.
2: Jack Nicholson, what?
3: A character, Nurse Ratchet. They're at a crazy hospital.
2: That's not The Shining, is it?
3: No. Think of a certain clock and the type of noise it makes.
0: Time. Two is what you got there. Taylor, hang on the line, okay?
2: Okay.
0: What's going on? Good morning. You're on the air. What is your name?
4: My name is Skyler.
0: Skyler, you have to beat two. Are you ready?
4: Yes, I am.
0: Here we go. Brad Pitt, Tom Cruise, a young Kirsten Dunst. They are basically like Count Dracula. I believe this is an Anne Rice book.
4: Interview with the Vampire.
0: That is correct. This is Colin Farrell and... Or is it Colin Firth? It's one of them, and he gets stuck in this box on the street, and he's using the receiver to talk into, but if he gets out, people will get killed. What is that box on the street where you can make calls from?
4: Booth?
0: Correct. Pass. Pass. This is the nanny who takes care of kids. She's got the carpet bag. She flies with her umbrella.
4: Nanny McPhee?
0: No, this would be the very famous one.
4: Mary Poppins.
0: Correct. This is a movie with Patrick Swayze. Nobody puts baby in a corner. He's 25. She's 17.
4: Dirty Dancing.
0: Correct. This is Clint Eastwood, where he takes drugs for the cartel. Time. Doesn't matter, man. You got the win. Congratulations. You're getting those tickets to see Greta Van Fleet.
5: Sweet.
0: And that show's March 16th at the BOK Center, okay?
5: Right on.
0: Hang on the line, buddy.
5: Thank you very much.
0: Thank you. What's the concern, Lindsay?
3: You had two passes. Yeah.
0: I had got four.
1: Yeah, he got four total correct with two passes. Doesn't matter. He beat you on how many he got correct, no matter how many passes he got.
3: I see.
0: All right, the record now.
1: Well, that puts you back in the lead with 14, and I still have 13, and Lindsay still has 10. Yeah.
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1: What did I do?
0: Lindsay called me out on my ability to untangle necklaces.
1: Oh, because you said you're really good at it.
2: Yeah.
1: Yeah, you got the fingers for it.
2: He's really good at it.
0: This is called a setup. And then we work through it, and then there's the reveal. That's how this works.
2: I'm just that impressed.
1: Oh, you want to know anymore?
0: So there's a necklace. It was tangled. I did it pretty fast. Let's go ahead and do balls to the wall sports.
1: Oh, no. No. See?
0: Oh, 4x4. See? You got me all disheveled.
2: He goes.
3: I'm going to rank some of my Halloween costumes over the years for you guys. As you can imagine,
0: I don't even know what that is.
1: I'm curious. What are your Halloween costumes over the years? Back to business. The NAACP lawsuit calls on the DOJ to release election monitor plan. The NAACP filed a lawsuit Friday against the Department of Justice Civil Rights Division, claiming that there's an, quote, urgent need for the department to produce and release the records and information about a plan to deploy 1,000 election monitors at the polls with less than 30 days before the November midterms. The suit alleges that Trump administration is searching for evidence related to unfound claims of voter fraud instead of ensuring access for voters. There's a whistleblower out there that says the DOJ punished FBI to investigate protesters. An FBI whistleblower says the Trump administration's Department of Justice pushed the agency to investigate protesters in Los Angeles last year. The whistleblower made a formal complaint to the Senate Judiciary Committee, alleging the FBI was pressured to investigate the protesters in violation of their constitutional rights and the Bureau's own policies. The protests in question were against ICE activity in Los Angeles and occurred outside federal buildings in the city. The complaint was released by Democrat Senator Alex Padilla of California, who demanded responses from AG Todd Blanche and FBI Director, look over here, Cash Patel. Hey, Cash, how many pennies are on the floor?
0: Got them.
1: What else we got here? Trump to speak to Putin about the plague reports. Now, speaking to reporters outside the White House, Trump said that he hopes to provide a new update about the situation in Russia sometime today. The president said in the meantime, he's being briefed by intelligence. Russian officials said at first a woman at an anti-plague research institute died from an unspecified form of the disease. Then later said the woman died from pneumonia. Secretary of State Marco Rubio yesterday called on Russia to be more transparent about the incident.
0: I think the incident went like this. Hey, so Russia, what happened with the woman that died of the plague? What's this? She died of a plague. Like, what are you? Plague? No, that can't be right.
1: No.
0: No, you guys said it. No, they didn't. Who? Who's this person you said this? Oh, no, they're dead. That person's not even alive anymore. So I don't know. That person obviously didn't say that. They're dead. How could they say that if they're dead? So I don't know what you're talking about.
1: Must have been pneumonia.
0: Yeah. Yes. She's probably pneumonia or something.
1: She's in Serbia. What do you expect,
0: happens
1: man?
0: All the time.
1: Come on. Lastly here, time is running out to register to vote. With Oklahoma's November 3rd election approaching, the window to register is closing fast. The deadline to register in Oklahoma is this Friday. Anyone registering for the first time or updating voter registration information must complete and mail in an Oklahoma voter registration application. The application must be postmarked by midnight on Friday to be processed in time for the November 3rd election. Applications postmarked after Friday will still be processed, but voters will not be eligible to vote in the upcoming election.

0: Teams looking to punch their ticket to the League Championship Series. The White Sox hope to knock out the Guardians when they host Game 3 in Chicago at 3 this afternoon. You can watch on TBS and True TV. The Yankees will be looking to stave off elimination when they host the Rays for Game 3 in New York at 7 tonight on the same networks. Tampa Bay leads the series 2-0. The Ravens are making backup plans at quarterback. Lamar Jackson is dealing with a sprained ankle and only has an outside chance of playing on Sunday Night Football in Atlanta against the Falcons. The star QB could miss several games, but the injury isn't considered long-term. Tyler Huntley will get the start if Jackson can't suit up.
1: I think he's been injured like every year he's played.
0: I think you're right.
1: He might be one of the best players, but he can't stay healthy. Four different seasons, 21, 22, 25, 26.
0: Yeah.
2: Okay.
1: He's been injured. He missed four games in 25. He missed six in 22. He missed five in 21.
0: And they still make it happen.
1: No, they don't.
0: Well, they have a pretty decent season. Well, they didn't make
1: No, they can't get out of the playoffs.
0: Yeah.
1: They can't get out of the wild card in most situations.
0: A Philadelphia Eagles offensive tackle Lane Johnson is retiring from the NFL. He announced yesterday that he is stepping away effective immediately. This comes after the 35-year-old missed Sunday's loss against the Los Angeles Rams. Eagles coach Nick Sirianni said Johnson was ruled out due to a personal reason. The former first-round pick out of Oklahoma played and started in 171 games across 14 seasons, all with the Eagles, earning six Pro Bowl selections. Johnson was also a member of both Eagles' Super Bowl championship teams.
1: So this is really interesting. He apparently didn't want to come back this year, and he talked himself into it, or somebody talked him into it, and then he decided last week he wasn't going to play. And I apparently didn't alert people to like the last minute.
2: And so
1: they're like trying to be coy about it. And he was like, I'm just not into it. Apparently, there was also an incident that happened last time they went to London for a game, an altercation or something. I don't know what fully happened, but it's kind of unique that it's happening at the same time when they're about to go to London again. Mm-hmm. I'm not saying it's connected, just an interesting thing to the story.
0: Says a personal reason.
1: He said his mental health.
0: Okay. And that's your Balls to the Wall Sports. 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

0: Good morning. It's the Big Mad Morning Show. BMMS and whatever you'd like to say to 82945. Good morning, Lindsay.
1: Good morning, Corbin. You can still win Greta Van Fleet tickets this week only when you follow us on Instagram at 97.5KMOD. Now, that show is on March 16th at the BOK Center with Kooks and Luna Lee. So listen again tomorrow at 7:30 to win tickets. But if you follow us again on Instagram at 97.5KMOD, you could win tickets that way as well. Good luck.
0: Good morning, Gimpy.
2: Well, good morning, Corbin. I want you to get your bikes ready and join me next weekend. So make sure you get your maintenance done, your oil changes, your tires checked, whatever. Because around the corner, Barn Girl's putting on their first ever Veterans Toy Run. All these proceeds are going to go to locally deployed families. And it's your typical poker run. We'll have a high hand and a low hand. And registration starts at 10 o'clock at Round the Corner, Barn Girl. And that poker run is next Saturday. Come and join me.
0: All right, let's do fill in the blank news. I'll read part of a headline. You got to guess what the blank part should be. The first one says, man buys 50 tickets for one lottery drawing, wins blank times. Man buys 50 tickets for one lottery drawing, wins blank times.
2: I mean, 50.
1: That's good.
2: How awesome would that be?
1: Yeah, 49.
2: Right. Wins 32 times.
1: Seven. Lucky number seven.
2: Okay. Or lucky number 13.
1: Oh.
2: I mean, really, we just got to keep spouting out numbers until the bed runs out. So
1: maybe 10 times.
2: And here we are.
0: A South Carolina education lottery player felt so confident in his picks four numbers that he bought 50 identical tickets. And he scored a total of $250,000.
2: Damn.
0: The man told lottery officials he had a good feeling about his pick four combination of 0500. So he bought a total of 50 tickets. The convenience store he bought it from, he says he told them he felt lucky. The man's numbers came up, earning him $5,000 per ticket, a total prize of $250,000. Quote, I probably won't play those numbers anymore, he said. I'm not lucky enough for that to ever happen again.
2: And the numbers were 0500?
0: Yeah, it's a pick four, so.
2: Huh. Okay. Sounds interesting.
0: Somebody, God spoke to him.
2: Right.
1: Yeah.
0: God said, of all the people playing, I want you to win.
1: It's probably his, like, garage code or something.
0: Firefighters rescue man trapped for hours inside blank. Firefighters rescue man trapped for hours inside blank.
2: A porta potty.
1: Yeah, that would suck.
2: A refrigerator in a landfill.
1: He was trapped for hours in his... in his bathroom, in his garage.
0: So this happened in San Francisco where this man apparently climbed inside a dumpster. Oh. Garbage truck picked him up, dumped him in the back.
1: Oh, no.
0: The driver actually ran the compactor once before hearing yelling. He shut the truck down, called 911. Firefighters spent about 2 hours digging through the trash by hand to reach him, even giving him medication through an IV while he was still trapped. He was conscious when they finally got him out and took him to the hospital. His condition isn't immediately known. One firefighter was hurt during the rescue. Hmm. Maybe the best story I will ever read in this segment. Dolphin nicknamed Bubbles bullies blank. Dolphin nicknamed Bubbles bullies blank.
1: A shark.
2: Yeah, probably their trainer.
1: Yeah.
2: Yeah. There's been many a video out there where they get up, they start humping on those trainers, man. Talk about uncomfortable position.
1: Yeah.
2: What are you? Dolphins are huge. You can't just push them off of you.
1: Bubbles bullies tuna. Bubbles.
2: That's what we're calling it nowadays.
1: The dolphin bullies a whale.
0: Researchers in Australia have been watching a dolphin nicknamed Bubbles who has figured out a pretty disgusting way to eat. Instead of catching his own food, Bubbles chases larger fish until they get stressed out enough and vomit, and then he eats whatever they throw up.
1: Ew.
0: Scientists have seen him do it as much as 10 times in a half hour, and they think he may even be using echolocation to figure out which fish have full stomachs. So basically, Bubbles has discovered the ocean version of shaking somebody down for their lunch money.
1: Yeah. Gross.
0: Hey, and by the way, never forget that the U.S. government gave money to an organization to research how dolphins talk to each other or that they could convince them to talk, but it went away and failed because the woman in the case started having sex with the dolphin. That's a true story. I did not make that up.
2: Yeah.
0: And I'm leaving out details.
1: Yeah.
2: It seems to be a thing. Of all animals to have sex with, a dolphin doesn't do it for me.
0: But it's smiling at me, Gimpy.
2: Yeah.
0: Campaign ad sparks backlash for portraying lazy welfare recipients as blank. Why are you laughing, Gimpy?
2: Trying to figure out what the blank
0: campaign
2: is.
0: Campaign ad sparks backlash for portraying lazy welfare recipients as blank. You all are about to learn a lot about yourself on whatever you think the blank part should be.
2: Lazy welfare recipients as...
1: as...
2: hardworking individuals.
1: Yes. Homeless?
2: They're unhoused.
1: Unhoused.
0: Arkansas Governor Sarah Huckabee Sanders put out an ad defending tougher Medicaid work requirements, showing a young white guy named Brad sitting around playing video games and eating Chiefs puffs while getting taxpayer-funded health care. The ad set off a fight of the right because some conservative commentators complained that the lazy welfare recipient should have been portrayed as a black woman instead.
1: God. Wow. Oh, God.
2: That escalated quickly.
0: The Associated Press notes that Medicaid recipients in Arkansas are actually white, and about 60% of the people in the state's Our Home Medicaid program are white, compared to about 18% who are black. Sanders' campaign says it stands by the ad and argues able-bodied people who choose not to work shouldn't receive taxpayer-funded benefits.
2: Yeah.
1: Try.
0: Never stop being people. Bucky's settles lawsuit with Ohio gas station chain after suing because both cartoon mascots blank. Bucky's settles lawsuit with Ohio gas station chain after suing because both cartoon mascots blank.
2: Are fake? Are stupid?
1: Are beavers?
2: Yeah. Your beaver looks like my beaver.
1: Hey. Both can't have beavers.
2: Matching beavers around here.
1: Yeah.
0: Bucky's has settled the trademark lawsuit with this convenience store chain Mickey's over its cartoon moose mascot. Bucky's argued the moose looked too much like its beaver because both are smiling, cartoon, animals, and face right inside a circular background. And it's also objected to Mickey's use of red branding and the shortened named Mickey's. The settlement is confidential, so it's unclear whether Mickey's will have to change its logo.
1: Huh.
0: Now, just for the record, in America, typically most logos face right because we read left to right. Right alludes moving forward.
1: Yeah.
0: Also, a lot of logos are in circles.
1: Yeah. Also, a moose doesn't look anything like a beaver.
0: Well, you're wrong. According to Bucky's, you're wrong. TSA reminds travelers blank counts as a liquid at airport security. TSA reminds travelers blank counts as a liquid at airport security.
1: Breast milk?
2: Okay, yeah, sure.
0: I don't think there's any debate that it's a liquid.
1: Right.
2: Kind of chunky. Looks like a solid to me.
1: No.
0: Only the really sour pusses.
1: Right. It's only
2: toothpaste.
1: Water.
2: Toothpaste.
1: Oh.
2: Is it toothpaste?
0: TSA is reminding travelers that peanut butter counts as a liquid at airport security, even though most people obviously don't think of it that way. Under the TSA 3-11 rule, peanut butter is treated like a paste or gel. So anything larger than 3.4 ounces has to go in a checked bag. The agency says the same rule applies to other spreadable foods like hummus, yogurt, dips, and jams. A peanut butter sandwich is fine, but if you try to bring a full jar through security, there's a good chance you'll be asked to leave it behind.
1: Hmm.
0: Yeah, it's a paste. I don't know what the big get is here. Like, how are you not surprised? By the way, who's trying to bring full jars of peanut butter on a plane?
3: Yeah. Right?
1: I mean, I can't get this kind back home.
3: It's Jif.
1: Yeah. Yeah.
0: It's peanut butter.
1: Right.
0: Now, there are some variances, of course.
2: Mm-hmm.
0: But I don't want to have to check my luggage. What if you break my peanut butter?
1: Right.
0: When we went to New York with the kids, we went to the Slimo Museum, a giant slime museum. And one of the things that happens when you do that, you get to make your own slime.
1: Mm-hmm.
0: Right? They help you. There's gazillions of different options. And then you take it home. We put it in our checked bags. They took it from us. We weren't allowed to bring it.
2: They confiscated your slime?
0: Yes.
1: You were like, thank you, Jesus.
2: Right.
0: I mean, I didn't care. I didn't even know we were doing that. When I was like, yeah, damn it.
1: Right.
2: Suckered.
0: Blank announces all-star comeback tour.
1: Whoa.
0: Blank announces all-star comeback tour.
1: Smash Mouth.
2: I think I did.
1: Yeah. But when you say all-star.
2: Yeah. Black Sabbath. Yes, Ozzy's dead too, but they're still milking it. Motley Crue? No.
1: Oasis?
2: Def Leppard, maybe. Oasis?
1: You gonna do again?
2: Kiss?
1: Okay.
0: Aerosmith are coming together for two shows, their first in just over 3 years. Billed as Aerosmith and Friends, the shows will be held at the Hollywood Bowl in L.A. on October 29th and November 1st. Steven Tyler teased the announcement in a video on their social media platforms that shows him placing the letters announcing the show on the Bowl's marquee with the help from their longtime photographer, Ross Halfen. Asked by Halfen if he misses performing, Tyler says, of all the things I've ever missed, I missed my mind the most. Aerosmith did their last show on September 9th of 23, the UBS Arena in Elmont, New York. It was the fourth show on their Peace Out Farewell tour, and Tyler fell and fractured his larynx. Ow.
2: That sucks.
0: Causing them to postpone their entire tour for a year before they eventually canceled everything. Appropriate enough, their last song was Walk This Way. More details on who will be joining the band will happen later this month. I'm going to suspect he's not going to sing.
1: Oh.
2: Okay, that's
0: he may sing a little.
1: Mm-hmm. Yeah.
0: But I suspect you're not going to see him go.
2: Right, this is going to be another Randy Travis sort of thing. Oh, God.
0: Do a little dancing, a little side-to-side thing.
2: Uh-huh.
1: He'll grab the scarf on the microphone. Didn't he? They canceled the show that they were supposed to have here, right?
0: Oh, yeah.
1: Yeah, so they won't make
0: Well, they delayed it, and then they people were like, when he fell, and they're like, they're canceling the whole tour at his age, everybody was like, oh, no, they're done.
1: Mm-hmm.
0: We'll see if he does play. Blank, highest grossing film ever. Once again. Blank, the highest grossing film ever, once again.
2: Probably stupid Spider-Man because they re-released it with like 13 seconds of extra footage.
1: Oh, that's right.
2: Right? Even though that just came out, they're like, whoa, we need to keep getting some money. We'll re-release it. It's not even on DVD yet or streaming yet. Is it on streaming yet? I don't think it's on streaming yet.
1: Unless it is a trick. Because Verity is a Colleen Hoover book, so it could be a Colleen Hoover book. A book.
0: So the question is, highest grossing film ever, once again.
1: Yeah, yeah, yeah.
0: And you're saying it's a movie that just came out?
2: Based on a book.
1: It's Spider-Man.
0: Avengers Endgame is once again the highest grossing film of all time at the global box office. It overtook Avatar with more than $2.9 billion. It's due to the film being re-released as Avengers Endgame Encore as Marvel Studios prepares to release Avengers Doomsday in December.
2: Mm-hmm.
0: Lastly, Blank wins the weekend box office. Blank wins the weekend box office.
1: Verity. I'm going Verity. That's the Colleen Hoover book.
2: Okay.
1: The new thriller with Anne Hathaway.
2: Okay. Resident Evil. Because that's the only other movie I know that's out there besides Spider-Man.
1: Yeah.
2: And apparently Avengers Endgame. Yeah.
1: Okay.
0: The Anne Hathaway thriller Verity is the big winner of the weekend box office. It opened in North American theaters with $32.6 million. Resident Evil came in second in its third weekend with $12.5 million in box office receipts. And Brad Pitt's Heart of the Beast finished in third place, followed by Primetime in fourth and the Tom Cruise movie Digger rounding out the top five, which if you haven't heard, it is the worst opening weekend for a Tom Cruise movie ever.
1: I haven't even heard of it.
0: Yeah, we've talked about it a little bit. When you see the trailer, you'll be like, it's what's his name from...
2: That doesn't help me.
0: Oh, Tropic Thunder.
1: Oh, okay.
0: It's not him, but the makeup looks so bad.
1: Okay.
0: And when you watch the trailer, you're like, what is this? It makes no sense.
2: Mm-hmm.
0: And then there are some people like, I don't get it. I thought it was really good. But nobody apparently went to go see it.
1: Mm.
0: And so that makes Verity the big box office winner. Take a break and we'll be back.
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0: Good morning. It's the Big Man Morning Show. BMMS and whatever you'd like to say to 82945. And I saw this story by Justin Timberlake, who apologized for his beatboxing phase of his life, which I think is pretty funny. And then I went down the rabbit hole of celebrities that beatbox.
1: Okay.
0: And to me, if you're a musician, like Charlie Puth is on here, if you know who that is, he does a lot of pop music. Mm-hmm. And he's a producer, so it kind of makes sense that he is one of those people. Emma Watson is on this list. Really? Emma Watson as in Harry Potter.
1: Okay.
0: Justin Bieber, again, I think that makes sense.
1: Yep. Yeah, any musician on there should make sense.
0: Channing Tatum.
1: I could see it.
2: Yeah.
1: I could see it. Yeah. I think he's done it in a movie before, too. I think it was it one of the Jump Streets?
2: Maybe.
0: I used to be like, that guy looks cool, but now I'm like, you're annoying. He feels almost like frat bro. I can do anything.
1: Okay.
2: But I could see where...
0: I'm going to make sure you like me.
2: Yeah. I could see where he might pick it up from his dancing background. Because he was a hip-hop dancer. Right.
0: Well, he was the dancer in Magic Mike. Was there some sort of other attribute in his life that made him a hip-hop dancer other than him just saying he was?
2: No, his background was in dance. That's where he became an actor, was from his dance background.
1: From movies like Step Up.
2: Yeah.
0: So what I'm hearing you say is that he got into acting because he was a dancer and like, hey, he's also an actor.
2: Correct. Yeah. He was a professional dancer before he was an actor.
0: Like Paul Abdul?
2: Pretty much, yeah.
0: Oh, I feel like that's a giant leap. He's definitely more talented than Paul Abdul. I'll give him that. I like watching him in movies. I think he's a pretty good actor.
1: Yeah.
0: But my question is, can you beatbox, Lindsay?
2: No.
1: Come on, give it a shot.
0: Well, hold on. Before we get to that, what makes you... Have you ever tried?
2: No. No.
0: Do you have rhythm?
2: Yeah.
0: I wouldn't disagree. You karaoke, so I know you can hold a beat. Mm-hmm. And you're capable of understanding that. Gimpy, can you beatbox?
1: Not very good.
0: Have you tried?
1: I have. Many a times.
0: Yeah.
1: Yeah. How about you, buddy?
0: Yeah, oh, yeah.
1: Yeah.
0: Oh, yeah. I cannot sing, but I can put together quite the beatbox.
1: Quite the mouth drum.
0: I think so.
1: Yeah?
0: I think so. This is where you get to go, Lindsay.
2: I can't wait to hear you
0: settle down. Settle down.
1: See, what she's doing there is deflecting.
0: Yeah, she's trying to act like it ain't going to be her, but...
2: I admit that I cannot do this. I can definitely go...
0: Okay, I would say that counts.
1: That is a form. It's at a very basic level.
2: Yeah.
1: It is a form.
2: There you go.
0: Yeah, can you do it? Try any of the other things you think a beatboxer does?
2: Okay.
1: Did you just fart on the microphone?
2: I have no idea.
0: Did you have a hair in your mouth?
2: I have no idea. That's about as far as it gets. Okay. Far as it goes.
0: Okay. I think we all know Gimpy can do it, right? Like, of all the people, of the three of us.
2: I have no idea.
0: I feel, it feels like something he would have done in his Junko days.
1: Junko days, last Wednesday, whatever.
0: Let's hear it.
1: Oh, me?
0: The go-to. Yeah. What do you think, Lindsay?
2: Yeah.
1: And Corbin.
0: Yeah, I knew you could do it. I like musically, I remember being impressed with your musical skill set.
1: I have my moments.
0: Yeah.
1: I can't play guitar, but by golly.
0: Or the violin.
1: Or the violin.
0: The trumpet's a little awkward looking, but...
1: That's actually what I started on when I wanted to play
0: Why'd
1: music
0: you do air
1: in the
0: quotes?
1: Band. Because of said dildofist, I was looking for an instrument that I could play with just three fingers on my good hand.
0: Yeah.
1: So I started off on the trumpet and was like, this sucks. And then we moved on to some other giant monstrosity that I couldn't carry on the bus with me. I said, I'm good. And then I moved to drums.
0: Yeah, I've never done beatbox on a microphone, so I don't know how this is gonna go. Wouldn't it be funny if I just get into it and it like
2: right.
1: You got a new thing? You're like, I'm retiring radio right now.

0: Not bad.
1: Now, Lindsay, you've heard both of us go.
2: Hold on. I'm offended. Not bad? What you did was not bad.
0: What I did was bad. No, it wasn't bad. It reminded me of the Vanilla Ice album, his like last track on What It's Like Having a Roni. I think that was the name of the song.
2: Wow, what a random.
0: Hell yeah, man. Pulled that one out of my ass. What It's Like Having a Roni. And then he like breaks out in this beat. That's exactly what it reminded me of.
2: Huh. I am not familiar. I have listened to that album. I'm not familiar with that part. Are you Gimpy?
1: No, I haven't listened to the entire Vanilla Ice album since 1992.
2: Hold on.

0: you think somebody was like, ah, wow, that's really good. You should put that on an album.
1: Yeah, right.
2: No. They're like, we need one more track. What do you got? I can beatbox.
0: Or they were like, yeah, do it again.

0: yeah.
1: Hold on. We got to do it again. I got to get an all yeah in there.
2: Until it goes into the, like, alien sound in there.
1: Oh, does it keep going?
2: Oh, yeah.
1: It's faster. Do you have to take this out? Do you think this is copyrighted?
0: I guess a good question. We'll find out the hard way.
2: Say it's you.

0: bam bim de bam bam bi dim bam skuryam bim de bam bam bi do.
1: What it's like. Here's what's crazy about this. Lindsay knew the name of the song. This is the song. This is all it is. And Lindsay knew the name of it. I'll ask her, what'd you have for lunch yesterday? And she'll be like, ooh. Your ability to recall this completely random, no lyric song from an album that was probably, you were 12 maybe. At best,
2: yeah.
1: When it came out. I can't imagine you've listened to it in the last 20 years.
2: Nope.
1: And you
2: yeah.
1: The things I'm still dumbfounded by on this show is just crazy to me.
0: Having a roadie. What it's like. Having a roadie.
1: So that means for it to stick out in your brain and you thought it was cool. It meant something to you, like it was cool, like maybe you and your friends, I don't know. Or it's possible maybe you thought it was dumb and it also stuck with you.
2: Yeah.
1: But typically, we only remember things we love that well. That was wild. Okay. Yeah, well, I got reset after that. That was not where I thought this was going.
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Good morning. 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BMMS and whatever you'd like to say to 82945. Let's see what Lindsay has for Balls to the Wall Sports.

0: NFL All-Pro receiver Tyreek Hill's wife recounted details of assaults and verbal abuse during testimony on the first day of a civil assaults and battery trial against him in Florida. Some assaults occurred while she was pregnant with their daughter. Lakita Vaccaro testified yesterday. She's suing Hill for punitive and compensatory damages. Her testimony, as part of the couple's divorce proceedings, came a day after Hill's agent told ESPN that his client would potentially be signing a contract with a new team soon. NFL spokesperson Brian McCarthy told ESPN yesterday that Vaccaro's allegations against Hill remain under review of the personal conduct policy. But her allegations followed a previous case in 2014 in which another woman accused Hill of domestic violence. He pleaded guilty and completed 3 years of court-ordered probation. Vaccaro, the sister of former NFL safety Kenny Vaccaro, broke into tears on two occasions during more than 3 hours of testimony and cross-examination. The abuse apparently started on January 10th of 2024. Lakita Vaccaro said when she and Hill began arguing over a post-nuptial agreement, he pressured her to sign. She did not sign it, saying she didn't agree with certain stipulations. She said that probably the worst of all these times was a July 12th visit to Bristol, Connecticut, and ESPN headquarters. She alleged that Hill attacked her while she was pregnant, attempting to punch her in the stomach following an argument. She testified she deflected the punch with her hands because if she didn't block it, it would have hit her. She also alleged that Hill pulled her hair, broke her sunglasses, and cursed at her in the hotel. Video was taken of the ESPN visit and shows that Vaccaro standing off to the side when Hill was being interviewed and smiling only briefly while standing next to him, posing for a group photo. They did not appear to touch during the photo and appeared to walk in opposite directions after. The January 10th argument about the post-nuptial agreement angered Hill, she testified, and he threatened divorce, tried to take her wedding ring from her finger, grabbed a necklace off her neck, put his hands around her neck, grabbed and twisted her breasts, and wrestled her onto the bed.
1: He tuned in Tokyo?
0: Yes. On more than one occasion, apparently.
1: I bet.
0: That was his go-to, according to her testimony.
2: That's terrible. Domestic assault is not funny.
0: No.
2: However.
1: To me, this is interesting because, one, this is a pattern with him.
2: Mm-hmm.
1: He got kicked off the Oklahoma State football team because he punched his pregnant girlfriend in the stomach.
0: Mm-hmm.
1: And she's saying,

0: He did it again?
1: Yeah. She took photos of the markings on her chest and neck and said the incident terrified her. She texted her mom the next day describing aspects of the fight. The texts were among multiple exhibits entered into evidence to help corroborate her account. In cross-examination, Hill's attorneys asked why she hadn't taken even more photos. And she said she took the pictures only because the wound was right there in her face. And during a trip to Orlando, Florida in January of 24, when she traveled with Hill to a 7-on-7 football tournament, she said Hill told her that he was going to cheat on her that night and wanted a divorce. He didn't return to the hotel until the next morning, according to her testimony. And when he saw her packing her things to leave, he threw her clothes out of the suitcase, broke her computer, again tried to take her wedding ring off, and gave her a tune in Tokyo. Vaccaro said she called the police. They interviewed her, but she declined to press charges.
0: This is what's crazy about civil, because this is all civil. This is not criminal. There was no ever criminal charges. The police weren't even involved in the domestic situation that she's describing.
1: All right.
0: The thing here that's interesting, in a civil case, they don't have, it's what she's saying is evidence. It's not fact.
2: Right.
1: Right.
0: And that means all they got to do is, I don't even like saying this because it diminishes. She's just got to sell it.
1: Yeah.
0: She has to make the people on the trial believe it happened. And he has to make it look like he didn't do that, which all he's got to do, I mean, he can't. I don't know how he gets out of that.
2: Right, because he has a past.
0: Exactly. Mm-hmm. A pattern.
1: Yeah.
0: That's like going, he catches passes. Well, yeah, no, that's true. So I believe that he would.
1: Yeah. Yeah. Her cross-examination continues today in court.
0: Wow, to be going through that and then also on the moment of like getting a
1: call
0: for a, you know, a giant contract for wherever.
1: Yeah.
0: They're saying 49ers are in the run. 49ers, Browns, Chiefs.
2: Okay.
1: He'll definitely go to the Chiefs, don't you think?
0: I mean, I think so. There's a pattern. He has a big affection for the coach. He likes Eric Bieniemy. So, like, there's a big, like, the system's already in place. It's easy to, you know what I'm saying?
1: Yeah.
2: Not much having to learn new stuff.
0: Yeah. Mm-hmm. But I could see he wants to go to a team that's going to win. Mm-hmm. And 49ers are definitely in that conversation. And I think the Browns can sneak in. So, it just depends on the setup.
1: Mm-hmm. And that's your Balls to the Wall Sports. 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

0: Good morning. 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BMMS and whatever you'd like to say to 82945. Good morning, Lindsay.
1: Good morning, Corbin. Happy dirty 30th birthday to porn star Viva Athena. See you this Hong Kong hottie in Rowdy and Sweet, Your Punishment, and My Girl with Other Guys Too. She's part Chinese and part Pakistani.
0: Good morning, Gimpy.
2: Well, good morning, Corbin. You just got another keyword to rock the bank. Score yourself $1,000 cold hard cash. That keyword was grand, as in how much you're going to get if you get this and you rock the bank. If you missed it, that's okay. You got other chances throughout the day. Just keep on listening.
0: It's time for the top five songs. This week is the top five Vietnam War era songs from listener Charlie in the Tree. Now here's Corbin, Gibby, and Lindsay with this week's list.
3: All right, let's get started. Number five came out in 1965, a legendary folk rock anthem notable for being adaptable almost entirely word for word from the book of, okay, hold on. This is always Ecclesiastes. In the Bible, because of this, it holds the unique distinction of being the number one pop hit with the oldest lyrics in history dating back more than 2,000 years. The writer added only the final line as a poignant plea for global harmony. Number five on the top five Vietnam era songs from listener Charlie in the Tree is The Birds and Turn, Turn, Turn.
4: Two.

0: night on a special Wonder Years. The Byrds, Turn, top five songs, top five Vietnam-era songs from listener Charlie in the Tree. Lindsay?
1: I give it a thumbs up. I would have liked to have seen it higher up on the list, because I did think of this one pretty quickly. I can't give it a thumbs down. Even though I don't like the placement, I just can't. I love this song. In fact, I played this one at my... This was one of my dad's favorites. This song played at his viewing during his funeral. My dad was so big into music that I played all types of Vietnam-era songs, because he just loved music. And when people were leaving, they're like, hey, love the music, Linz. Good pick.
0: Gimpy.
2: Yeah, definitely a thumbs up. I feel like I have heard this in a Vietnam movie or show of sorts. Maybe I haven't, but seems like I have. But yeah, getting a thumbs up.
0: Definitely checks the box of Vietnam era. If this is supposed to be a list about Vietnam tension, this is not that song. Definitely see it in movies about Vietnam, for sure. But I'm actually giving it a thumbs down, because it's not about Vietnam tension. What song should be on this list? BMMS and what you think to 82945, top five Vietnam era songs from listener Charlie in the Tree. Moving on to number four. It came out in 1968. Widely considered one of the greatest cover songs in rock history, the artist completely reimagined the track into an electrifying psychedelic rock masterpiece. The song tells an ominous cylindrical story about societal collapse, institutional corruption, and impeding judgment. Structurally, the song operates in reverse, beginning with an intense conversation between two outsiders and ending right as the main action is about to begin. Number four on the top five Vietnam era songs from listener Charlie in the Tree is Jimi Hendrix and All Along the Watchtower.

0: weeks all along the Watchtower. Number four, top five Vietnam era songs from listener Charlie in the Tree. Lindsay.
1: Yeah, I don't hate this song. I think that there's other ones you could have picked. The fact that it's not, this was a Bob Dylan song first, but this, I guess it was made more popular, of course, by Jimi Hendrix, so I'll give it a thumbs up.
0: Gimby.
2: Yeah, I mean, it's right in the middle, well, towards the end of the era. I think it fits, especially that opening lyric, you know. There must be some kind of way out of here.
1: Mm-hmm.
2: I think it's what everybody was thinking. Well, I'd imagine Vietnam War vets. There's got to be some way out of here. Thumbs up.
0: Yeah, this is definitely the song people think. They don't think of the Dylan version, right? And it doesn't, to me, this feels like an era song, not a Vietnam song. Because it never mentions Vietnam, it never mentions soldiers, it never mentions the draft, it never mentions protests, never mentions the government, never mentions war, none of those things. So, I don't know if it's a Vietnam era song, yes.
2: Which is what the title of it is.
0: Is it a Vietnam era song? Yeah, but I think era we're implying, aren't we just, because then we can pick songs that have zero to do
2: right
0: with Vietnam. But I think the implication, at least I'm taking it, as it's songs about Vietnam.
2: Okay.
1: Mm-hmm.
0: Great song, though. Only a year after Dylan put it out, too, right? Which is a weird thing to think, like, a band doing it right after and doing it their own so well, they take ownership of it.
2: Yeah.
0: All right, I'll go ahead and give it a thumbs up. What song should be on this list? BMMS and whatever you think to 82945. Number three came out in 1970, a career-defining anti-Vietnam War protest song recorded by an American soul singer. The song was first recorded by The Temptations for their psychedelic Shack album. However, Motown chose not to release their version as a single to avoid alienating more conservative fans, opting to re-record it with this artist instead, where it reached number one on the Billboard Hot 100 chart for 3 weeks. Number three on the top five Vietnam era songs from listener Charlie in the Tree is Edwin Starr and War.

0: listen to me. It ain't nothing but heartbreaker. I've got one friend, that's the Undertaker.
1: Edwin Starr, War. Top five Vietnam era songs from listener Charlie in the Tree. What do you think, Lindsay?
2: Thumbs up. Absolutely. Definitely needed to be on this list. And I'm fine with it being in the number three spot. And if you didn't know who Edwin Starr was, you might say, you know, the Temptations song, because it does kind of sound like the Temptations in there. But yeah, this definitely needed to be on this list.
1: Gimby.
3: Yeah, I give it a thumbs up. I'm happy with it at number three. It should be at least in the top three songs. If it was like number four or number five, probably would have given it a thumbs down based on placement. But when you're thinking of Vietnam War era, Vietnam War, just war protest songs, definitely should be in there in the talks. Thumbs up.
1: Yeah, I'm giving it a thumbs down only because it should be number one. This is the hammer, right? Straight in your face. No discerning quality on what it's about. Easy to understand lyrics. We are all understanding what this is about. Mm-hmm. No confusion, no interpretation. We get it. So that's why I feel like it should be number one on this list. What song do you think should be on the list of the top five Vietnam era songs from listener Charlie in the Tree? Get it over to us, BMMS and whatever that is, to 82945. Number two came out in 1969. The song captured the growing dread, violence, and social upheaval of the late 60s, specifically with the Vietnam War, social unrest, and fear. The song is also the title of the documentary film that chronicles the band's turbulent 1969 U.S. tour that spiraled out of control when the Hell's Angels biker gang was hired to handle security, culminating in the chilling on-camera stabbing of an audience member. Yeah. Because it wasn't crazy then.
2: Right.
1: It's just now. Manson's the dangerous show. Number two on the top five Vietnam era songs from listener Charlie in the Tree is The Stones and Gimme Shelter.

0: Stones and Gimme Shelter, number two, top five Vietnam era songs from listener Charlie in the Tree. Lindsay?
1: I don't know if I have seen a war movie with this song not in it.
2: Vietnam War movie. Right. I don't think you'll see it or hear it in a World War II movie.
1: No. Yeah, no, but no. Vietnam War movie.
0: I mean, I do feel like you hear this song in, what is it, 1201, whatever that movie is, about going to get Osama bin Laden.
2: Okay.
1: Oh.
2: So anything post-Vietnam.
0: I think any war.
2: Mm-hmm.
0: Maybe you're right, World War II, but I feel like in modern ones you've seen mafia movies.
2: Mm-hmm. Yeah.
1: But yeah, this one definitely fits, and I am fine with it. The two spot, perfect. Perfect.
0: Gimby.
2: Yeah, another one, much like war, needs to be at least the top three. When you're thinking Vietnam War era, Vietnam War movies, TV shows, this song pops up a lot. And I'm happy with it at number two. If it was number four or five, thumbs down. But you're getting a thumbs up for me.
0: So I'm going to do something I've never done before. This is getting a thumbs down because this should be number one. This song is wildly good. Not only does it make you scared about, like, war, it makes you scared about the 60s.
2: Mm-hmm.
0: Right? It isn't just about Vietnam. This is about everything that was wild at that time.
2: Right.
0: And I don't know if this song is as good without Mary Clayton's voice. Her voice makes it haunting but sexy.
2: Right.
0: And I mean, this is a wildly good song. So I'm giving it a thumbs down only because, no, this should be number one.
1: Yeah.
0: What song should be on this list? Top five Vietnam era songs from listener Charlie in the Tree, BMMS, and whatever that is to 82945. We have arrived at number one. It came out in 1969. The song serves as a blazing critique of class privilege and the institutional unfairness of the military draft system during the Vietnam War. The writer was inspired to write the lyrics in just 20 minutes after observing how the children of politicians, millionaires, and elite figures routinely received draft deferments or comfortable domestic assignments. Specifically, he noted how individuals like David Eisenhower, the grandson of President Eisenhower and son-in-law of Richard Nixon, seemed completely insulated from the heavy burdens placed on working-class families whose sons were sent to the front lines. Number one on the top five Vietnam era songs from listener Charlie in the Tree is CCR and Fortunate Son.

0: CCR, Fortunate Son, number one on the top five Vietnam-era songs from listener Charlie in the Tree. What do you think, Lindsay?
1: Yes, absolutely, without a doubt, this should be the number one song. CCR, a lot of CCR could be number one for this list. But yeah, Fortunate Son, absolutely. They're screaming it. Yeah, love it.
0: Gimpy.
2: Yeah, I think Lindsay hit it right there. I mean, you could pick about just any Creedence song and put it in there as number one. They were the voices of Vietnam War era music, I think. And then it's just, you got to pick one. You got to pick one of their songs. So I think this one fit perfectly. There's another one that probably would have fit perfectly as well, but I think this is good because all the draft dodgers out there. Thumbs up.
0: Yeah, this is undisputed number one, right? It's not even, I don't even know how you conversation of it not. Definitely embodies, I think, how everybody felt during that time. The thing that sticks with me on this song is if there isn't Proud Mary or Bad Moon Rising or Green River, I don't think they get to write this song. Mm. I don't think they get, because they didn't need this song.
2: Right.
0: They didn't need the success.
2: No.
0: I think they had the freedom to write this song and not worry about what was happening. Mm. They didn't have the situation the Temptations were in where they couldn't put out the song they wanted to because the label's like, no. I think this song doesn't exist if it wasn't them being so massive or the voice at the time. Imagine you're doing all these great songs and you're just a hit, like bam, bam, bam. And then this song comes out and you're like, these guys can't do any trouble, man. This is wild. Yeah, that song is very cool and good to be on the list.
1: And also pick a movie, a Vietnam War movie, and you hear that song.
0: Or any song about being treated unfairly or the working class being treated unfairly.
1: Yeah.
0: All right, what song should be on this list? BMMS and whatever that is to 82945. What do you got there, Lindsay?
1: I chose one from 1965 and from The Animals.

0: To me, this song is wildly good on so many levels, but it gets missed on lists like this because it's not really about the war, right? But the Vietnam Vets Association of America says this is our song.
1: Yeah.
0: So I don't know how you get around it after that, right? All right, Gimpy, what do you got?
2: This one here probably could have made it on there at least anyway, maybe.

0: definitely a 70s song before the 70s.
1: Right.
0: Which is what's cool about Layla, right? Yeah. Cocaine, right? They're doing a lot of cocaine right there, right?
1: Yeah, sure.
0: I always think about that when I hear songs that I feel like are big cocaine songs. I'm like, can I hear the cocaine?
1: Right.
0: Like when someone's high, you can hear them high.
1: Uh-huh.
0: But can you hear the cocaine, right? Another song that I thought should have been on this list is a massive song. I just think of this artist anytime that you think of the Vietnam War.
2: Every time we stop, hey, what's that sound? Everybody look what's going down.
0: It's necessarily a Vietnam song. It's definitely a protest song, 100%.
1: Yeah.

0: I like, music nerd me would love to have been 18, 19, 20, between like 68 to like 73.
1: Right.
0: Monterey Pop Music Fest, like, and hear some of these songs for the first time and be like, what are we listening to?
2: Yeah.
0: There are songs I hear now that I'm like, this is wildly good. Like, because, I'm trying to remember who said it. I just saw it in the news this morning. Said music is real magic, right? Okay. Makes you feel something. Mm-hmm. Somebody can do something, not even know it, but hit somebody else. That's magic, man. It's wild. Nice. But music from this era is crazy good. Crazy good.
2: Yeah.
0: All right, we got to take a break. If you have a list, five songs, title, and artist, get it over to a show at KMOD.com.
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0: Good morning. It's the Big Mad Morning Show. BMMS and whatever you'd like to say to 82945. We get another chance to talk about how great human beings are.
1: Nice.
0: This one's a rough one, so be prepared. Buckle up. Man who killed mom of his four kids after she started seeing someone else is sentenced.
1: Well, you know, if I can't have you, nobody else can.
0: There's going to be a couple of those like this. Man who told his ex, "I gave you a chance," before killing her, and new man learns fate.
1: Ooh, got both of them.
0: "I gave you a chance." Like, you're gracious.
2: Right.
0: Woman who hates kids posed as substitute teacher at school because she was bored.
1: Okay.
0: Dad who fatally stabbed mom as their kids screamed, "Stop!" fled for help, learns his fate. Man reportedly hurt girlfriend's 3-year-old daughter over anger about her potty training.
1: It is stressful, but come on, man.
0: It's the hardest thing I've done as a parent so far, potty training. It's rough.
1: Yeah. Mm-hmm.
0: And anytime you tell people that, there's always one clown in the group that's like, "Well, I didn't have a problem with it."
1: Like, you didn't do anything. You left it up to the other person. Dick.
0: This one's a rough one to hear. Man stabbed six-month pregnant girlfriend who curled in ball to protect unborn baby.
1: Oh.
0: This one's kind of hard, too. Mom heard shouting, "Please don't do this," before she and baby pushed off balcony.
2: Oh, my God.
1: Dang.
0: Thinking you worse?
1: Oh, I'm sure you can.
0: Man who shoved dead ex-girlfriend under bed after driving around with body learns fate.
1: There's a dead whore underneath my bed. Did you ever see that movie, Four Rooms?
2: No.
1: That's great.
0: I just don't like laughing during this segment. Man killed pregnant mom of three, cut fetus from womb after kidnapping and robbing her.
1: So, like, he kidnapped her, robbed her, killed her, then had a heart, was like, "Ooh, I gotta save the baby."
0: I don't think it's that.
2: No,
1: you think
2: I don't
1: trying to keep
2: either.
1: The baby for themselves?
0: I love that you just don't give up on humans, but I think it was more nefarious.
2: Right.
0: Mm-hmm. Man moving his stuff out of apartment shoots woman's new boyfriend dead.
1: Well.
0: Man beat his girlfriend's son 4 to death while mom lied her children was killed in a crash.
1: Oh, they're both POSs.
2: Yeah, they are.
1: Oh.
0: Mom who teaches kids Bible class told teenage daughter to beat up another teen.
1: Well, she can't do it. She's an adult.
0: It's an eye for eye, right?
1: Yeah.
0: Man ran over flea market vendor twice after victim sold him faulty power washer.
2: I mean...
1: You're shopping at the flea market. You know.
0: You nickel and dime, man. Know. Settle down. Woman handcuffed firefighter boyfriend, forcing him to gnaw himself free.
1: Oh, I like you. Could you bite your own arm off? Could you gnaw your own arm off? You got to go. It's one thing to go through the skin. That's hard as it is. And then you got to go through the muscle and the tendons. Then you got to get to the bone.
2: No, what was the movie with, what's his face, 12 Hours, where he had to cut his own arm off?
1: Yeah, but he used a knife.
2: Still.
1: This firefighter had to gnaw.
0: I was thinking of the movie Gerald's Game, which is the
1: God.
0: Stephen King book, where they're kind of on a vacation. He wants to be very sexy and ties her to the bed. And she's kind of into it, not really. And so she's finally tied to the bed and he's getting undressed and has a grabber and falls over dead. And she's tied to the bed and can't get away.
2: Oh my gosh.
0: Have you ever seen this movie?
2: No, I don't think so.
1: It's a great movie.
0: It's good.
1: You'll like it.
0: It's good. Yeah, you would like this movie. And she's like, they're in the middle of nowhere.
1: Right. Can't nobody hear you scream, right, for help. I don't think they got any phones or anything, or the cell phone's like...
0: She can't reach
1: over there because she's handcuffed to the bed.
0: Yeah, and what do you do, right? I think at one a wolf or something comes in.
1: Dogs,
0: it's wild. It's a great movie.
1: It's on Netflix.
2: Is it on Tubi?
0: Man claims he didn't realize he mowed down kids playing in the grass with his Ford.
2: What?
1: Oh, not with like a lawnmower. Gotcha.
0: Man who murdered four-year-old because boy put on his shoes on the wrong feet is going to prison.
1: I told you, sons of bitches.
0: What? Man who killed mother of his one-year-old with pickup outside their home is sentenced. Man who killed wife, there's a trend. I don't know if you're picking up on it. Man who killed wife in front of kids with 380 as payback for kicking him out learns fate.
1: Oh, God.
0: Former news anchor is headed to prison after launching lethal Halloween attack on her mom.
1: Wow.
0: That's quite the headline.
2: Yeah.
1: If you work for the news station that she works for, do you report on that, right?
0: Oh, yeah.
1: Right?
0: You're like, oh, yeah.
1: Sorry, Krista can't be in today. She brutally mothered her mother.
0: Well, it says former, I remember this story. Mm-hmm. I think it was, she hadn't been on one for a while. Like, she had a problem.
1: Okay.
0: I think.
1: But she's still attached to the station, so you gotta say something.
0: Absolutely.
1: Yeah. Okay.
0: Deputy's son calls daddy after allegedly mowing down two people on e-bikes. Wife shot husband with his own 9mm to show him a lesson on gun safety.
1: That backfired.
0: Man tells 911 why I kill my family before line goes silent. Woman fatally stabbed 7-year-old girl walking with sibling in unprovoked attack. It doesn't matter how many times we do this. I don't run out, and I think we do it every week.
1: Yeah.
2: Yeah.
1: That just goes to show you how bad people are, or good.
0: 19-year-old who killed stepfather said he never intended on shooting him.
1: I'm sure he didn't. I'm sure it was an accident. That accidents happen.
0: Spilling milk happens.
1: Mm-hmm. True. True.
0: Gun firing in your hand.
1: I mean...
0: Listen here, Plaxico Burress.
1: I'm just saying. I shot the wall once by accident.
0: Again, I would argue that that was pretty idiot. That's a pretty idiot thing to do.
1: Yeah, it was stupid, right?
0: But Cleaning a fully loaded weapon is wild.
1: I thought that the round was out of the chamber, and then I found out the hard way that it was not. You know? So, accidents like that do happen.
0: No. That sounds like an excuse. Not in your situation. I'm just saying that, like, I'm not a fan of normalizing wild things.
1: Right.
0: And when people make statements like, it happens.
1: Right.
0: It makes people go, okay, well, then I should just accept that. That's okay.
1: If you draw the gun down on somebody, right, and you think that the chamber's empty, right, but it's not, that's different, right? Because you drew it down on them. Whether you thought it was empty or not, you still drew your weapon down on them. But if you are just cleaning it, thought it was, or whatever, you just happen to be there and it's got a sensitive trigger, accidents happen.
2: But what were they doing? What was he doing? The
0: 19-year-old.
1: Mm-hmm.
0: Yeah, golden rule. Always loaded, even when you think it's not.
1: Right. Mm-hmm.
0: Woman plotted with boyfriend to move to new state so they could kill her sister. Man admits to slaughtering woman on hiking trail in broad daylight, stabbing her 15 times.
2: Wow.
0: Woman whacks boyfriend in the head with laptop, causing him to lose consciousness.
1: Well, the laptop, huh?
0: Oof. I mean, they're pretty heavy. They're pretty durable. They're pretty durable.
1: Yeah, if you've got one from like 1995, that might
0: cause
1: some damage.
0: No. No. My MacBook, I could knock you out with it for sure.
1: Well, you bring your laptop. Done. I'll bring my laptop. Okay. We'll just keep whacking each other until the first one falls.
0: No, I'm not doing that with you. Parents accused of murdering 2-year-old daughter with kratom and nitrous oxide.
1: Oh, damn. 2 years old? Doing whippets?
0: Kratom?
1: It's one of those synthetic drugs. It's supposed to mock opioids or something like that. Some people go crazy over it. Like, there was recently, I don't know if it was here or just seen it in the news or whatever, but, like, somebody had robbed a store for, like, I don't know, it was, like, some outrageous amount of kratom. I'm like, really? You guys get hooked on that bad, huh?
0: Oh, my God. Sheriff visiting mother sees man wanted for killing woman who was missing for months.
1: Oh.
2: Like, hey, we've been looking for you.
0: Girl hit by school bus while crossing street. Family was denied driveway drop-offs. Last one. Dad who killed toddler son in motorcycle crash while attempting wheelie learns his fate. Don't do wheelies on your motorcycle.
2: No.
0: Just don't.
1: Well, not with somebody on the back.
0: Just don't. There's no reason to.
1: Don't listen to him. Do all the wheelies you want.
0: No. Don't do them because you're putting me at jeopardy.
1: How? You're not even near.
0: Because you're in front of me acting like an idiot. Mm. And then when you flip it backwards because, you know, you don't know what you're doing.
2: It makes
0: Evel
2: me
0: Knievel.
2: So nervous. They do it on 169 all the time.
0: Yep. Listen, if you want to do that, then you also must jump canyons.
1: Done.
0: Do it. But you got to do that first. Yeah. You got to earn. That's the wets. Do you have your jump canyon card?
1: I like where you're at.
0: Got to take a break. We'll be back.
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0: Good morning. It's the Big Mad Morning Show. Time to find out what everybody learned. Start with Lindsay. Lindsay, what did you learn today?
1: I learned that I would have been a great archaeologist because I'm good at digging up the past. And I also learned that Corbin finishes the job fast.
0: Gimpy, what'd you learn today?
2: Well, I learned that Corbin and I be spitting beets while Lindsay be spitting hairs. And I also learned that Corbin says the Browns could sneak in, but usually they sneak out.
0: Gross. I learned, you want to buy some plutonium? And I also learned, you know that obscure song that was the last track on a Vanilla Ice album nearly 20 years ago? I know the exact title of it. As Corbin saying, make sure that dishwasher is loaded right.
1: It's Lindsay. Stop tracking my cycle.
2: This is Gimpy.

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Good morning. How's it going? It's Mel Taylor. Happy Wednesday. Hope you're rocking whatever that you've got going on today. I don't know. I'm getting myself together. Tell you what I got going on in a few minutes. I will take requests too. We are Tulsa Rock Station, 97.5 KMOD.

0: voices in my head on Tulsa's rock station, 97.5 KMOD. Sometimes I talk to voices in my head, you know, if I'm trying to figure out a plan or if I'm working on something or organizing, like I'll talk out loud. They say it's good for you. I mean, I feel like better than me talking to AI. Like I'll talk to my brain. What's going on in there? Today, I got a bunch of great tunes for you. I got rock news. I got random facts and fun stories. We'll take a look at your national calendar here in a few minutes. And want to hear anything? You got something going on? You can find me on social at DJ Mel Taylor. 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You send me a message anytime. Make sure you have KMOD as that number one preset.
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0: Tulsa's Rock Station, 97.5 KMOD. Let's take a look today. National calendar already. The 7th of October. If today happens to be your birthday, happy birthday. Tom York from Radiohead today turns 58. Tony Braxton, 59. Simon Cowell is 67. And John Cougar Mellencamp is 75 years old today. You know, sometimes when you look at national calendar, it's more fun than others. Like tomorrow's National Tag Day. When's the last time you've played tag? Have you ever seen that on ESPN where they do? It's like a big championship. It's crazy to watch. Today it is National Frappe Day. Yummy, have a frap. It's Inner Beauty Day, which obviously is super important for all. It's National Chocolate Covered Pretzel Day. Pumpkin Seed Day. It's also National Coffee with the Cup Day. And just so you know, we are only 24 days away from Halloween. Bring it on. Hope you have a great day today. Come
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You know what I thought was cool? Ozzy Osbourne has got a haunted house out at Halloween Horror Nights in California. And it was cool because his son Jack and granddaughter Pearl got to be characters inside of the haunted house this last week. I thought that was kind of fun. It's Shinedown, 97.5 KMOD.

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0: this hour, we'll take a look at your random facts for the day. How about, how many calories do you think you burn just thinking? Where did the word cancer come from? And how about the name Homer on The Simpsons? Somebody have that name? Tulsa Rock Station, 97.5 KMOD.
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0: Tulsa's Rock Station, 97.5 KMOD. Let's take a look today at your random facts. I got some fun ones. So how about you burn approximately 320 calories a day just by thinking? Shake Shack got its name from an amusement park attraction spotted in Greece's dancing for You're the One That I Want. I had no idea. Colonel Sanders' first employee was this 16-year-old guy named Bill Samuels Jr., who worked as his chauffeur. Samuels went on to become a CEO of Maker's Mark Bourbon because his parents were the founders of the company. Cancer, originally called crabs, when Hippocrates found cancer in patients. Back in ancient Greece, he thought it looked like crabs, and that was eventually translated to cancer by the Romans, which was the Latin word for crab. And Matt Groening, who is the creator, of course, of The Simpsons, has a son named Homer. He goes by Will and had the name before the cartoon character. That's what we say. It's your random facts.
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0: having her death punch on Tulsa's Rock Station, 97.5 KMOD. Five Finger is a request for Jeremy. Rocking today, out delivering. I don't know which service, but thank you. Probably coming by my house. I'm so glad I've not got into the TMU slash the other, what's TikTok shop or whatnot. My husband would probably kill me. Amazon is already enough for me. Amazon Prime going on right now. Yes, way too much for me. All right, how about $1,000? That could get you going on whatever site that you need to spend money on for the holidays. Chance for you to win $1,000 this hour. The keyword, if you missed it for 11, it's win, W-I-N. What would you say if you won $1,000? This is Marina. She won earlier.
1: Oh my God, I can't believe that. I've been trying so many times and I was not really hoping I'm going to get there. I'm so, so excited. Thank you so much. Oh, thank you. Thank you. It's so exciting. Oh my God, I'm so shaky.
0: I'd be shaking too.
1: Thank you so much.
0: Your next chance to win is coming up right at 12.
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America really is not regulating AI, but Europe is. OpenAI now must start inserting a watermark, which is invisible to the naked eye, but identifiable by machines, into all of their AI text outputs generated in the European Union, which I think is good because these days it's getting scary. 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

It's kind of crazy thinking that Nickelback has not had a number one song since 2014 on the rock charts. So more than a decade. But that song for them, Rattle the Cage, yes, it hit number one for the second week in a row. New record comes out the 30th of this month. 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

0: Tulsa's Rock Station, 97.5 KMOD. Do you try weird things? I mean, there's so many things that come out. It's noon hour. That's why I just wanted to talk about this next one that I just saw. And I might try it. It would not be definitely in my cabinet on a regular basis. The other day I tried, it was like a Doritos, some sort of a taco shell that was jalapeno. I was like, I'm not going to like this. But then I liked it. Yeah, it's not going to be a regular staple in my cabinet. But did you see Kraft Mac and Cheese is now putting out a cheesy ramen? Comes in three varieties. It's spicy chicken and pork. They say that the idea was inspired by people adding cheese to their ramen dishes to balance out, you know, spice levels, add a little creaminess. And they've been, quote, been seeing growing demand for cheesy ramen in the U.S. So all three flavors are available. This next year costs you $3. But if you want to get it early, you can follow Kraft Mac and Cheese on Instagram and TikTok. They're giving out a bunch of free boxes early so you can try it out before it actually comes out. Kraft Mac and Cheese ramen.
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0: Tulsa's Rock Station, 97.5 KMOD. I had gotten a message from Chad. He said he missed the keyword for noon hour. Please to hook a brother up. All right. It is bank. B-A-N-K. If you want to put that in, that's KMOD.com. You get a phone call from an unknown number. Could be us calling to tell you are the winner, and you do need to answer the phone. So we'll have another chance for you just a little after 1 o'clock. And speaking of winning, all this week, hooking up with tickets for Greta Van Fleet. So they will be in town here in Tulsa, BOK Center, March the 16th with the Kooks. And tickets don't even go on sale until Friday. So you have a chance tomorrow and on Friday, 7:30 a.m. with our big Mad Morning Show. And also on our Instagram at 97.5 KMOD, you'll see that your chance to win post.
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1: 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Can you play Papa Roach?
0: Yes, I can. We got another chance to win $1,000 too, happening just a little after 1 o'clock. And we're going to get started up with a 40.

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Canadians have got a new documentary coming out. It's called Wind of Change. And I had a chance to see the trailer, but it was in German. So not exactly sure when it's coming out and things, but it's the one they've been talking about doing for a long time. It's No One Like You.

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0: Nicole, this is Rock Station, 97.5 KMOD. Amazon Prime happening right now until midnight tonight. The Amazon Prime for October. But you know what? There's some good deals. There's a lot of things that are 50% off in the like fashion, technology, entertainment sort of things, electronics. And, you know, maybe you'll find something for the holidays. We got our $1,000 contest going on right now. Try and win. Get that grand and then spend it on either Amazon Prime stuff or, you know, just get some things for the holidays. If you missed the keyword for the 1 o'clock hour today, it's bills. Put that in at KMOD.com. You could be our winner. This was Susan. She won earlier.
1: Oh, my God. I can't believe it. Oh, I've been entering for a long, long time, probably 10 years. iHeart is the best.
0: Amazing. We're going to have another chance for you to win coming up just a little after 2 o'clock.
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0: falling in reverse with Bad Guy on Tulsa's Rock Station, 97.5 KMOD. Let's talk about a bad day. When you have a bad day, do you doom yourself? They say the worst thing that you can do if you're having a bad day is to just, if things start getting worse, you say it out loud. Like, oh my gosh, this is the worst day ever. Today is awful. Those last 20 minutes were awful. And you just keep saying it. It's a self-fulfilling prophecy domino effect. It's just going to keep getting worse. Because that's what you're thinking about. I saw today how to turn a bad day around. And you know what? Maybe this is dorky, but sometimes just hearing it, maybe it might work. Get some rest, sleep. That's nature's reset. Laugh, watch some funny things. Build self-awareness and reflection. Maybe you do journaling. I don't know. Maybe it's meditate in the car. Change your physical environment. Get up, move around. Get out to nature. Reset your breathing. And you know what? If you go for a walk, I guarantee even if it's for 20 minutes, 10 minutes, it will reset that brain.
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Or if yours is breaking, you're like, what is going on? 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

up this hour, we'll take a look at your rock news for the day. You got Aerosmith. Ooh, they are coming back. Sustained adding some more show dates. And John 5, he's got his own Fender. Tulsa's Rock Station, 97.5 KMOD.

0: Tulsa's Rock Station, 97.5 KMOD. Let's take a look today at your rock music news. I knew it. Aerosmith coming together for two shows. The first in just over 3 years. It's billed as Aerosmith and Friends. It'll be held at the Hollywood Bowl in L.A. on October 29th and November the 1st. Steven Tyler teased the announcement in a video on their social media platforms. It showed him placing the letters, you know, up on the Bowl's marquee. And we don't know who the Friends are, but more details to come. I think that's very exciting for the band. Stain is continuing to celebrate the 25th anniversary of Break the Cycle. They just announced a second North American leg with Seether, Hoobastank, and Hinder joining them as support. Tickets will go on sale this Friday, but those shows kick up in March. We'll run through the end of April. A trailer for the long-awaited biopic about the Scorpions is out. It's a 2.5-minute clip. Comes a year after, you know, a teaser was released. But the biopic will follow the bands from their early days up until the release of their 1990 single, Wind of Change. It will also coincide with their 60th anniversary. Pretty crazy. And if you are a John 5 fan, well, Fender, they've teamed up and announced three new signature telecasts, all different price points, but have got that, you know, John 5 sound.
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you do what they told ya. Now you do what they told ya. 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

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And now you do what they told you. And now you do what they told you. And now you do what they told you.

0: Shinedown is on Tulsa's Rock Station, 97.5 KMOD. 1,000 books up for grabs. We're doing it 13 times a day. I rock the bank. 13,000 bucks a day. That means you have a chance to get a little piece of that. If you missed the keyword for the 2 o'clock hour today, it's cash, C-A-S-H. If you can put that in, that's KMOD.com. You could be 1,000 bucks richer. I mean, who knows? You get a phone call from an unknown number. It could be his con to tell you the winner. You do have to answer the phone. So good luck. Also, this week, we're hooking you up with tickets. Win them before you can buy them for Greta Van Fleet. If you've never seen them live, they're great. They've got their Into the Beginning tour coming to Tulsa, BOK Center, in March with the Kooks. If you want to win, two ways. Be sure to follow us on Instagram at 97.5KMOD. Just look for that, your chance to win post. And then tomorrow morning and on Friday, listen to our Big Mad Morning Show at 7:30. You got a chance to get hooked up with some tickets. And good luck.
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0: It's Mel Taylor. I'm about to get out of here. Josh and next. Another chance for you to win $1,000 going to happen to just a little after 3 o'clock. Be back tomorrow. 97.5, it's KMOD.
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It's Josh. What's going on? 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We are loaded. 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

0: 97.5 KMOD, Tulsa's Rock Station. It's Josh, and researchers finally tested whether leftovers actually taste better the next day. 64% of people prefer day-old butter chicken, while lasagna was basically a tie. I like my leftover lasagna. Scientists say sauces, spices, and starches can change overnight. So eating yesterday's dinner directly out of the container at 11 p.m. is no longer laziness. No, no. We're just letting the flavors develop.
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0: 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It's Josh, and we're teaming up with Coors Light because we want to put you in the cold zone for the next TU football game. 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

97.5 KMOD, Tulsa's rock station. We're in the middle of a 40-minute rock block. I am Josh, and it is time to rock and rant. I want you to join in on the fun. 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Let me know your name, where you're from, and give me a rant. You know, you got something to complain about? I want to hear about it, and I'll play you back in about 15 minutes. It is rock and rant. 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

0: 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Just shoot me a message, and I'll get you on. Jamie in Owosso, what do you got for me?
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0: 97.5 KMOD, Tulsa's Rock Station. It's Josh, the Red Rivalry. It's coming up. It's this Saturday. Sooners, Texas. That's going to be a fun game. Pre-game starts at 11:30, kickoff at 2:30. You can hear all of it right here on 97.5 KMOD. This is a huge game, huge week, and a huge weekend. So let's get excited for OU football. Red Rivalry this Saturday. We got it for you. Sooners, Texas, 11:30 a.m. pregame, 2:30 p.m. kickoff from 97.5 KMOD.
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1: It's Kevin.
2: Kevin?
1: Yes.
2: Are you in charge of the food down there to the Keystone Center?
1: Can I ask who this is?
2: This is Mr. Mercer. I was calling about a buddy of mine that's in there.
1: I'm sorry?
2: A buddy of mine that's in there is a member of my swing dance group. Is Heath Richards is in there. And his birthday is coming up this weekend. He's in there drying out from the wild turkey and strung laxatives.
1: Who the hell is this?
2: This is Roy D. Mercer, and I was wondering if you couldn't just bake him a special birthday cake. They won't let us cart in food down there. And I was wondering if you could bake him a special...
1: Is this a real phone call?
2: I'm sorry?
1: Is this a real phone call?
2: Yes, sir. I got my buddy down there, Heath, is in your Keystone Center.
1: Okay.
2: And his birthday is Saturday. That ain't funny. And what I'd like for you to bake down there is, you know, have you seen them cakes that look like a woman's boobs? Well, it ain't funny because he's missing his wife is Otika Richards down there. And she's redhead. And I was thinking instead of candles, maybe you could just like put like 50 red freckles on them. Well, it ain't funny.
1: Okay.
2: I'd be happy to pay you for it.
1: No, I think we're okay.
2: Would you bake it then? Hello?
1: Hello.
2: So I can count on you baking that cake for Heath then down there?
1: Who is this?
2: This is Roy Damn Mercer.
1: Roy Damn Mercer?
2: Yes, sir. He's a friend of mine, Heath Richards, down there. He's in your dadgum Keystone Center, and I'm trying to get a cake baked for him.
1: Okay.
2: You seem to think it's funny.
1: I do think it's funny.
2: Well, how about you just get your dadgum ass whooped?
1: Okay.
2: Because I'll be on you like ants on a fish head if I come down there. What do you...
1: Ants on a fish head. So, who is this?
2: Roy Damn Mercer. It's a fella that's getting ready to climb right up there and punch you right betwixt the running lights.
1: Roy, is this a legitimate phone call?
2: I'm going to put a pop nut on your head big enough to have an umbilical cord when I get down there. Well, it ain't funny.
1: Okay.
2: In fact, I need the chest need to be about 42 around. I mean, I'm talking to some biggins. You about to perturb me. How big a boy are you? You sound like about ripe ass-whooping size.
1: That's right, I am.
2: Because it ain't nothing for me to whoop a Yankee's ass.
1: Who the hell is this?
2: Roy Damn Mercer. Is there something wrong with your ears? Maybe I can knock a wax out of him when I come down there.
1: Roy Mercer.
2: How'd I get down there to your Keystone Center?
1: All right, Roy. I appreciate the phone call.
2: How do I get down there to see you?
1: Where are you calling from?
2: I'm out here north of town. Where's your Keystone Center at?
1: Roy, I got to go. I'm busy, but I appreciate the call.
2: Well, I tell you what, maybe you can get Susan Levy to come down there and leave one of her brassieres there for the mold.
1: Susan Levy.
3: Hey, Kevin, this is Phil and Brent, Tulsa, Oklahoma.
1: Tulsa, Oklahoma?
3: Yeah.
4: My God.
1: How the hell y'all doing out there?
3: Yeah, his voice has changed all of a sudden, hasn't it?
2: We're fine.
3: We were looking to whoop a Yankee's ass, and your name came up.
1: That was pretty damn good.
3: You weren't sure whether to believe it or not for a while there, were you?
1: I get some wild characters around here.
3: Do you?
2: Yeah.
3: You get some wild what?
1: Some wild characters.
3: Characters?
2: Character down there.
1: Characters, that's right. I'm here drinking water, too. That's right.
3: Water.
1: And I was wondering if you had a quarter.

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97.5 KMOD, Tulsa's rock station. It's Josh. It is time for the super terrific happy hour. That's what we do. 40-minute rock block, we got you covered. 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

0: 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Philadelphia, my hometown, dead last. Somewhere, though, in Philly, I know there's a driver there who just heard this, and they leaned on the horn for absolutely no reason and just said, hey, yeah, you know what? Yeah, that sounds about right.
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0: 97.5 KMOD Tulsa's Rock Station. It's Josh. 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Mark, he was a big winner. Mark, how cool is it to be a winner?
1: Stop. Oh my God, you don't even understand how perfect this is.
0: Perfect sounds real good. What are you doing with the money, man?
1: I needed to pay off a new phone. I got a Galaxy Fold, so I'm be putting the money towards that phone.
0: You know what, Mark? 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Mark, another big $1,000 winner to rock the bank. You'll have another chance to win coming up just after 6 o'clock. 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

Right around 6:05, going to have that next keyword for you to win $1,000 to rock the bank. We'll do it right after you hear Metallica, because that's coming up just after 6 o'clock. I want you to win $1,000 to rock the bank. 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This is Seether. 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

97.5 KMOD, Tulsa's rock station. It's Josh. We are in the middle of a 40-minute rock block, and on the way, it is snack of the day. So if you got a little hunger craving and you need some suggestions, that's what I'm here for. Another week, another theme. We do it all the time. Snack of the day on the way from 97.5 KMOD.

0: 97.5 KMOD, Tulsa's rock station. It's Josh. It is time for snack of the day. This week is my birthday week. Yesterday was my birthday. So, you know, we're going to continue all through the week with my birthday week snacks. And even though my birthday may be over, we're not done yet. Today, Funfetti Puppy Chow. I know. You're going to think, why are we eating dog food? No. Czech cereal, white chocolate, powdered sugar, and sprinkles. How good does that sound, right? It's basically birthday cake with absolutely no table manners. So in a way, you could just put it in a bowl. You could eat it right out of the bowl, just as if you were a dog, and hence why we're calling it Funfetti Puppy Chow. Don't knock it until you try it, especially if you know anyone having a birthday today, tomorrow, this week, or, well, I guess everyone has a birthday at least every day, right? Of course. Your snack of the day as we celebrate my birthday week, Funfetti Puppy Chow from 97.5 KMOD.
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0: 97.5 KMOD Tulsa's Rock Station. It's Josh. Greta Van Fleet coming to town. It's their Into the Beginning tour. They'll be here in Tulsa March 16th, BOK Center with the Kooks and Luna Lee. So if you want to get in, listen to the Big Mad Morning Show, 7:30 a.m. all this week to win your tickets before they go on sale. 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